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3: At the World Cup, England defeated France 6-4 today for a third-place finish. All eyes now turn to the final Sunday at MetLife Stadium in East Rutherford, New Jersey, for the championship match between Spain and Argentina. And there'll be more than soccer.
4: Madonna, Shakira, and BTS among those headlining a first-of-its-kind halftime show. And for the first time, the winner won't just get a trophy, but also custom championship rings. A nod to an American sports tradition.
3: ABC's Christiane Cordero. The wildfires roaring through parts of Minnesota and Canada are still pumping out smoke that's drifting across more than a dozen states, creating hazardous air conditions in some places.
5: Experts say this isn't just wood smoke. As the nearly 900 wildfires grow in Canada, the fires torching cars and homes, sending harmful particles pouring into the air. Some even likening days of exposure to smoking several cigarettes per day. The health impact already showing up in emergency rooms. The Cleveland Clinic reporting a 10% increase in patients seeking care for smoke-related breathing problems.
3: ABC's Morgan Norwood. Ukraine strikes again. Russia says Ukrainian drone hit warehouses near Moscow overnight. 9 people killed, more than 80 wounded, says Russia. A technology outage briefly disrupted a United Airlines reservation system this morning, preventing some passengers from checking in or processing tickets for about an hour. The problem was resolved just after 7 a.m. Central, and United says flights already in the air were not affected. Dave Packer, ABC News.
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7: Well, that was a look at your world and national news here on your hometown station. Let's get a quick look at our forecast for tonight. Tonight, a 30% chance of showers and thunderstorms, mainly between 10 and 11 p.m. Mostly cloudy, then gradually becoming mostly clear with a low of around 54. Sunday, patchy smoke after 1 p.m., sunny with a high near 88. And Sunday night, areas of smoke before 10 p.m., partly cloudy with a low of around 53. Currently, in the mining city, it is looking a little overcast out there, and it's 83 degrees. Let's get some music going with Tim McGraw. She's My Kind of Rain, here on KBOW.

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1: Good evening. With the information you need at 6:30, I'm Luke Nato. Butte law enforcement is urging the public to be aware of the dangers of fentanyl contamination in street drugs following recent overdoses in the area. KXLF reports that in a release, Butte Silver Bow Sheriff Ed Lester stated that recent overdoses might be linked to a cocaine laced with fentanyl. Police have not confirmed this connection yet, but are issuing the warning out of an abundance of caution. The sheriff's office strongly discourages the use of any illegal drugs and wants people to know that any street drug could contain fentanyl. Fentanyl contamination can be extremely dangerous and even fatal. State data indicates that overdose deaths in Butte are higher than state and even national averages, despite Montana's investment of massive amounts of money in initiatives meant to help addicts. Montana has recorded 83 roadway fatalities so far this year, according to the Montana Department of Transportation. The agency said that total is 21 fewer deaths than at this point in 2025 and about 9% below the five-year average. NBC Montana reports that while the numbers are trending in the right direction, Montana Department of Transportation has urged drivers to keep taking basic safety steps, including buckling up, slowing down, and avoiding distracted or impaired driving to help save lives. KBOW News Time is 6:32.
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1: At the Red, White, and Rodeo Days in Three Forks, a can of food can be just as valuable as a ticket. The Food for Admission program continues through Rodeo Days, encouraging young rodeo fans to come support their neighbors while enjoying one of the community's longest-running traditions. NBC Montana reports that for the past 10 years, children 12 and younger have been able to trade a non-perishable food donation for admission to the Three Forks Rodeo, with every donation benefiting the Headwaters Area Food Bank. Jill Holder, Food and Nutrition Director for HRDC, said the annual tradition has become an important part of one of Three Forks' biggest community events. The donations stay close to home. Collected food goes directly to the Headwaters Area Food Bank in Three Forks, which serves residents in the city and several surrounding rural communities by providing groceries to families facing food insecurity. Let's get a quick look at our forecast for tonight. Tonight, a 30% chance of showers and thunderstorms, mainly between 10 p.m. and 11 p.m., mostly cloudy, then gradually becoming mostly clear with a low of around 54. Sunday, patchy smoke after 1 p.m., sunny with a high near 88. And Sunday night, areas of smoke before 10 p.m., partly cloudy with a low of around 53. Currently, in the mining city, it is raining outside and it's 82 degrees. With the information you need at 6:34, I'm Luke Nato. 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

0: Sarah Evans, Suds in the Bucket, here on your hometown station. Coming up, we got Nate Smith. 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
1: 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They have now discovered a new terrain of technology. This has excited the staff of the Butte Community Federal Credit Union and should excite their members too. We are going to be adapting to this new computer system on November 2nd, 2026. We are going to be starting the process of getting up to modern time.
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1: Good evening. With the information you need at 7:32, I'm Luke Nato. Butte law enforcement is urging the public to be aware of the dangers of fentanyl contamination and street drugs following recent overdoses in the area. KXLF reports that in a release, Butte Silver Bow Sheriff Ed Lester stated that recent overdoses might be linked to cocaine laced with fentanyl. Police have not confirmed this connection yet, but are issuing the warning out of an abundance of caution. The sheriff's office strongly discourages the use of any illegal drugs and wants people to know that any street drug could contain fentanyl. Fentanyl contamination can be extremely dangerous and even fatal. State data indicates that overdose deaths in Butte are higher than state and even national averages, despite Montana's investment of massive amounts of money in initiatives meant to help addicts. Montana has recorded 83 roadway fatalities so far this year, according to the Montana Department of Transportation. The agency said that total is 21 fewer deaths than at this point in 2025, and about 9% below the five-year average. NBC Montana reports that while the numbers are trending in the right direction, Montana Department of Transportation urged drivers to keep taking basic safety steps, including buckling up, slowing down, and avoiding distracted or impaired driving to help save lives. KBOW News Time is 7:34.
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1: At the Red, White, and Rodeo Days in Three Forks, a can of food can be just as valuable as a ticket. The Food for Admission program continues through Rodeo Days, encouraging young rodeo fans to support their neighbors while enjoying one of the community's longest-running traditions. NBC Montana reports that for the past 10 years, children 12 and younger have been able to trade a non-perishable food donation for admission to the Three Forks Rodeo, with every donation benefiting the Headwaters Area Food Bank. Jill Holder, Food and Nutrition Director for HRDC, said the annual tradition has become an important part of one of Three Forks' biggest community events. The donations stay close to home, collected food goes directly to the Headwaters Area Food Bank in Three Forks, which serves residents in the city and several surrounding rural communities by providing groceries to families facing food insecurity. Let's get a quick look at our forecast for tonight. Tonight, 8:30, percent chance of showers and thunderstorms, mainly between 10 p.m. and 11 p.m., mostly cloudy, then gradually becoming mostly clear with a low of around 54. Sunday, patchy smoke after 1 p.m., sunny with a high near 88. And Sunday night, areas of smoke before 10 p.m., partly cloudy with a low of around 53. Currently, in the mining city, it's looking partly cloudy out there and it's 66 degrees. With the information you need at 7:36, I'm Luke Nato. 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

0: Dan and Shay speechless here on your hometown station. Coming up, we got Kane Brown singing about a woman here on KBOW.
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1: Good evening. With the information you need at 8:30, I'm Luke Nato. The news. Butte law enforcement is urging the public to be aware of the dangers of fentanyl contamination in street drugs following recent overdoses in the area. KXLF reports that in a release, Butte Silverbow Sheriff Ed Lester stated that recent overdoses might be linked to cocaine laced with fentanyl. Police have not confirmed this connection yet, but are issuing the warning out of an abundance of caution. The sheriff's office strongly discourages the use of any illegal drugs and wants people to know that any street drug could contain fentanyl. Fentanyl contamination can be extremely dangerous and even fatal. State data indicates that overdose deaths in Butte are higher than state and even national averages, despite Montana's investment of massive amounts of money in initiatives meant to help addicts. Montana has recorded 83 roadway fatalities so far this year. According to the Montana Department of Transportation, the agency said that total is 21 fewer deaths than at this point in 2025, and about 9% below the five-year average. NBC Montana reports that while the numbers are trending in the right direction, the Montana Department of Transportation urged drivers to keep taking basic safety steps, including buckling up, slowing down, and avoiding distracted or impaired driving to help save lives. KBOW News Time is 8:32.
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1: At the Red, White, and Rodeo Days in Three Forks, a can of food can be just as valuable as a ticket. The Food for Admission program continues through Rodeo Days, encouraging young rodeo fans to support their neighbors while enjoying one of the community's longest-running traditions. NBC Montana reports that for the past 10 years, children 12 and younger have been able to trade a non-perishable food donation for admission to the Three Forks Rodeo, with every donation benefiting the Headwaters Area Food Bank. Jill Holder, Food and Nutrition Director for HRDC, said the annual tradition has become an important part of the Three Forks' biggest community events. The donations stay close to home. Collected food goes directly to the Headwaters Area Food Bank in Three Forks, which serves residents in the city and several surrounding rural communities by providing groceries to families facing food insecurity. Let's get a quick look at our forecast for tonight. Tonight, a 30% chance of showers and thunderstorms, mainly between 10 and 11 p.m. Mostly cloudy, then gradually becoming mostly clear with a low of around 54. Sunday, patchy smoke after 1 p.m., sunny with a high near 88. And Sunday night, areas of smoke before 10 p.m., partly cloudy with a low of around 53. Currently, in the mining city, it is partly cloudy out there, and it's 72 degrees. 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

Ashley McBride, what if we don't, here on your hometown station. 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
3: Medical experts are talking about the FDA approval of a daily pill that has the ability to reduce high levels of bad cholesterol where other options didn't help. Dr. Leah Kroll of Mamadi's Health says the new oral medication from Merck will help those who can't or will not take injection versions of similar drugs like Repatha.
4: What's exciting about this new medication is it's the first oral PCSK9 inhibitor, which means it's going to be more accessible, cost-effective, less intimidating than its injectable cousins.
3: Mounting pressure on elected leaders to enact tougher regulations for AI data centers, sparking protests nationwide. ABC's Alex Prochet.
5: This week, New York became the first state to halt construction of new large data centers, the governor imposing a one-year moratorium. In Granbury, Texas, just outside of Fort Worth, residents have filed petitions to recall their mayor and several city council members after the city annexed property for a new data center site. The debate now making its way to Washington. President Trump blasted the move by New York's governor, Trump touting one of the biggest driving forces in the future for jobs are data centers. Both the taxes and jobs amount to liquid gold.
3: A record that stood for decades is shattered and a new king of the mile is crowned. 28-year-old British runner Josh Kerr ran a 3-minute 42-second mile at a Diamond League meet in London Saturday. This beats the record of 3 minutes and 43 seconds set in Rome back in 1999. Dave Packer, ABC News.
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9: That was a look at your world and national news here on your hometown station. Let's get a quick look at our forecast for tonight. Tonight, a 30% chance of showers and thunderstorms, mainly between... Excuse me. Between 10 and 11 p.m., partly cloudy with a low of around 54. Sunday, patchy smoke after 1 p.m., sunny with a high near 88. And Sunday night, areas of smoke before 10 p.m., partly cloudy with a low of around 53. Currently in the mining city, it is looking like partly cloudy skies and it's 71 degrees. Let's get some music going with Thomas Rhett. He's gonna die a happy man here on KBOW.

0: Travis Trent, it's a good day to be alive here on your hometown station. Coming up, we got Justin Moore, Time's Ticking, here on KBOW.
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1: Good evening. With the information you need at 9:30, I'm Luke Nato. Butte law enforcement is urging the public to be aware of the dangers of fentanyl contamination in street drugs following recent overdoses in the area. KXLF reports that in a release, Butte Silver Bow Sheriff Ed Lester stated that recent overdoses might be linked to cocaine laced with fentanyl. Police have not confirmed this connection yet, but are issuing the warning out of an abundance of caution. The sheriff's office strongly discourages the use of any illegal drugs and wants people to know that any street drug could contain fentanyl. Fentanyl contamination can be extremely dangerous and even fatal. State data indicates that overdose deaths in Butte are higher than state and even national averages, despite Montana's investment of massive amounts of money in initiatives meant to help addicts. Montana has recorded 83 roadway fatalities so far this year, according to the Montana Department of Transportation. The agency said that total is 21 fewer deaths than at this point in 2025, and about 9% below the five-year average. NBC Montana reports that while the numbers are trending in the right direction, MDT urged drivers to keep taking basic safety steps, including buckling up, slowing down, and avoiding distracted or impaired driving to help save lives. KBOW News Time is 9:31.
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1: At the Red, White, and Rodeo Days in Three Forks, a can of food can be just as valuable as a ticket. The Food for Admission program continues through Rodeo Days, encouraging young rodeo fans to support their neighbors while enjoying one of the community's longest-running traditions. NBC Montana reports that for the past 10 years, children 12 and younger have been able to trade a non-perishable food donation for admission to the Three Forks Rodeo, with every donation benefiting the Headwaters Area Food Bank. Jill Holder, Food and Nutrition Director for HRDC, said the annual tradition has become an important part of one of Three Forks' biggest community events. The donations stay close to home. Collected food goes directly to the Headwaters Area Food Bank in Three Forks, which serves residents in the city and several surrounding rural communities by providing groceries to families facing food insecurity. Let's get a quick look at our forecast for tonight. Tonight is going to be looking like a chance of showers and thunderstorms between 10 p.m. and 11 p.m., partly cloudy with a low of around 54. Sunday, patchy smoke after 1 p.m., sunny with a high near 88. And Sunday night, areas of smoke before 10 p.m., partly cloudy with a low of around 53. Currently in the mining city, it is partly cloudy out there and it's 70 degrees. With the information you need at 9:34, I'm Luke Nato. 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
1: 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Reba, Faith, and Shania filled arenas with a new voice in country. It was traditional. It was rockin'. Combine all that, and you had an explosion of the music of our lives. This is K-Tod Classic Country.
0: It's another 2 hours of the best country music you've ever heard on the radio now and even back then. And we call through the 80s, 90s, and beyond for some of the best songs ever played on radio. Starting off with T.G. Shepherd. The T.G. stands for The Gentleman Shepherd. Inquiring minds want to know. I loved them, everyone, on K-Tod Classic Country.

actually TG from TG Shepherd. Or just initials, not his real name. Just thought they sounded good. Sometimes that's the best way to go, right? We're playing the best country music love songs. Baby, now that I've found you, it's Allison Krauss on KC.

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1: Seems like an unlikely success story for Cold War-era America.
2: I hate winter chores.
1: Regardless, the Smurfs were a hit. It was on TV for nearly a decade, moved a Smurfload of blue merch, and managed to pick up awards along the way.
2: Don't apologize to me, my little Smurfs. Apologize to that poor hermit. Come along. It will make you feel much smurfier.
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4: 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They own the 80s. And one of their big love songs was Feel So Right. And now it's on K-Todd.

0: Pick of the Beer Run with George Jones and Garth Brooks. Now that is some kind of party. I'm Todd. Coming up, more of those great country music songs that we have loved for years and years. And we're playing lots of country love songs this time around. Restless Hearts doing Wheels in just a bit. John Michael Montgomery and Diamond Rio all coming up on K-Todd.
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0: It's a love of independence and Restless Heart from 1986. 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
1: Oh, yuck! Double yuck! Oh, I'm gonna throw up! This is so disgusting!
2: You said it! What do you...
1: I married Nick because he knocked me up! This is sickening!
2: I only said it because you said it!
1: I
2: what do you do?
1: Some air.
2: No, don't
1: just...
2: Hey,
1: guys, listen
2: no,
1: to this!
2: Don't, please, don't,
1: says Diane makes him feel all squishy!
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5: Now that is embarrassing, is it not? But funny stuff from Cheers. Sam is all squooshy over Diane. What a beautiful mess they've made. It's Diamond Rio and Cape Todd Classic Country.
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0: only here for a little while. Good stuff there. Bringing back some great memories. Songs haven't been played on the radio in a long time. Dusting off some classics today. It's K-Todd Classic Country, spotlighting a lot of the country music love songs. Amanda, we have a good one coming up. It's Trio, Dolly Parton, Emmylou Harris, Linda Ronstadt, and their number one, To Know Him Is to Love Him. That's next on K-Todd.
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0: Original song was written by Phil Spector. Saw that as an epitaph on a tombstone. To know him is to love him. This is Trio.

know, I could listen to that for 30 straight minutes. Just put it on repeat and keep it going. It's K-Todd Classic Country, just to see you smile. Here's Tim McGraw.

0: Even the Walkman couldn't save the ill-fated cassette. Because in 1982, Sony, with some help from Philips Electronics, upped the ante yet again with the compact disc.
1: For decades, we had wax and then vinyl discs, and then we saw the 8-track tape, which was eventually obliterated by the cassette tape. And as we come into the beginning of the 1980s, we're left with two common formats, the cassette tape and the vinyl LP. These were both replaced in the early 1980s by this, the compact disc. The CD is a total revolution, and it's a revolution for two reasons. First of all, the information stored on the CD is stored digitally, so that each time you play the CD, you're going to hear exactly the same sound. And the second reason it's revolutionary is because so much information is stored on the CD compared to a vinyl record.
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0: she have a run in the 90s and the aughts of great hits. Faith Hill, It's the Way You Love Me. And this is K-Time Classic Country. Wrapping up the first hour, another full hour is straight ahead. We've got more of those great country music love songs from people like Tanya Tucker, Exile, and even George Strait. They're coming up on K-Todd.
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6: 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And a woman who hit the scene, had a big hit, and then retired because she decided family was more important and traveling and touring and working all of those records. But we can still remember that shining moment when Cindy Thompson had the hit that we all sing along to called What I Really Meant to Say. 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

0: Cindy Thompson, What I Really Meant to Say. And this is K-Todd Classic Country. We're playing those country music love songs. And my arms stay open all night. Here's Tanya Tucker.
1: I

0: beautiful. 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
0: It's lovely. I don't know what to say.
1: I do. 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
0: I think I'm happy too.
2: 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It's K-Todd Classic Country, it's Exile, and look at there. I just woke up.

Duvall there and Woke Up in Love. It's K-Todd Classic Country. Sometimes relationships and love affairs don't last that long, and that's kind of what happened with Kenny Chesney and actress Renee Zellweger. Only 4 months married, but they'll always remember this song, You Had Me From Hell.

0: classic country, country music love songs. We are celebrating lots of love in the air. We've got more of those coming up. Steve Holy and Good Morning Beautiful in just a bit. And we'll go back a few more years to a soundtrack called Urban Cowboy and a little hit from Johnny Lee called Looking for Love on K-Todd.
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0: Lots of country music love songs, plenty of love in the air in the country music world. One from Steve Holy that talks about waking up, realizing you had a perfect night with the one you love. He calls it Good Morning Beautiful on K-Todd Classic Country.

for Steve Holy. Good morning, beautiful. In K-Time Classic Country, we go back now to the urban cowboy craze, where all the country clubs started getting lots of city slickers dressed in boots and ill-fitting cowboy hats because they'd seen this movie and fell in love to this song. It's Looking for Love

0: your way through here, College Day, to be loved, to be loved. 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
1: Hey, keep quiet down
0: some
1: there.
0: Wish to
1: people
0: be
1: to
0: 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Some wish for fortune and fame, but to be truly, truly, truly, truly loved is more than all of these things. 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To be loved. Wow! What a feeling.
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3: And to cleanse the palate, an anti-love song. Here's Travis Tritt. Here's a quarter. Call someone who

classic country, we miss some of the duets that were so prevalent in country back in the day. One of those I always loved was Mickey Gilley and Charlie McLean and Paradise Tonight on K-Todd Classic Country.

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0: Don't we all want to be loved like that? It's Shenandoah. This is K-Todd Classic Country. Oh, we've got plenty. Those great country music love songs still to come. Toby Keith, some Kenny Rogers, with a little bit of jazz guitar from Stanley Clark. If you remember Morning Desire, I'll play Don Williams too. All coming up on K-Todd Classic Country.
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is Putting It Bluntly. I'm just talking about tonight. It's K-Time Classic Country. Kenny Rogers with some help from jazz guitarist Stanley Clark. This is called Morning Desire on K-Time.

come up with all of the notes on the musical staff and, more importantly, all the words to songs like this. If you could write a song like this, you must be the most romantic guy on the block. Well, Don Williams didn't write this song. Boy, it sounds like he did, though. It's called I Believe in You on K-Todd Classic Country.

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1: From ABC News, I'm Dave Packer. An escalation in the war with Iran. CENTCOM says it launched another volley of strikes on the Islamic Republic after more U.S. service members were killed in Iranian attacks.
2: U.S. Central Command says the two service members were killed in Jordan as the U.S. defended against Iranian ballistic missiles and drones. A third service member is said to be missing in action. Iran's deputy foreign minister says his country has suspended its commitments under the Memorandum of Understanding that President Trump signed last month. The White House said this week Iran was still talking to the U.S., but 10 days now after the president declared the ceasefire over, there's no sign that two sides are heading back to the table for talks. Stephen Portnoy, ABC News, Washington.
1: Now, President Trump reportedly telling News Nation that the deaths of those U.S. service members were very sad, but insisting Iran could not be allowed to have a nuclear weapon. A national day of action over recent shootings involving ICE agents in Texas and Maine, protests in cities nationwide. This activist in San Antonio.
3: Migration is intrinsic to the human condition. People move to survive, to find safety, to build something livable. What we are living under is a system that tracks movement, restricts it, sells it, and punishes it depending on who you are and where you come from.
1: New questions about the stability of the government in Ukraine. For the third day in a row, protesters taking to the streets of Kyiv. They're rallying against President Zelensky's overhaul of his cabinet. Still burning, hundreds of wildfires in parts of Minnesota and Canada. They've been sending smoke drifting across more than a dozen states for days now. Ontario Premier Doug Ford saying help is coming in from across Canada.
4: We're doing absolutely every resource we can possibly throw at this, including bringing people in from Alberta, firefighters and water bombers from the Yukon and any other jurisdiction that's willing to help.
1: You're listening to ABC News.
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1: Medical experts are talking about the FDA approval of a daily pill that has the ability to reduce high levels of bad cholesterol where other options didn't help. Dr. Leah Kroll of Mamadi's Health says the new oral medication from Merck will help those who can't or will not take injection versions of similar drugs like Repatha.
10: What's exciting about this new medication is it's the first oral PCSK9 inhibitor, which means it's going to be more accessible, cost-effective, less intimidating than its injectable cousins.
1: Mounting pressure on elected leaders to enact tougher regulations for AI data centers, sparking protests nationwide. ABC's Alex Preche.
11: This week, New York became the first state to halt construction of new large data centers, the governor imposing a one-year moratorium. In Granbury, Texas, just outside of Fort Worth, residents have filed petitions to recall their mayor and several city council members after the city annexed property for a new data center site. The debate now making its way to Washington. President Trump blasted the move by New York's governor, Trump touting one of the biggest driving forces in the future for jobs are data centers. Both the taxes and jobs amount to liquid gold.
1: A record that stood for decades is shattered and a new king of the mile is crowned. 28-year-old British runner Josh Kerr ran a 3-minute, 42-second mile at a Diamond League meet in London Saturday. This beats the record of 3 minutes and 43 seconds set in Rome back in 1999. Dave Packer, ABC News.
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7: Time for the overnight weather on KBOW. This evening, a 30% chance of showers and thunderstorms, mostly cloudy, then gradually becoming clearer with a low around 54. Tomorrow, patchy smoke after 1 p.m., sunny with a high near 88. Areas of smoke before 10 p.m. on Sunday, partly cloudy with a low around 53. Mostly sunny on Monday with a high near 87 and partly cloudy with a low around 55 on Monday evening. That was your KBOW weather.

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1: From ABC News, I'm Dave Packer. Central Command says the U.S. launched another round of strikes against Iran. This comes after the death of more U.S. service members during an Iranian attack. ABC's Stephen Portnoy.
2: This is a major escalation, the first U.S. combat deaths in the Iran war since its earliest weeks. U.S. Central Command says the two service members were killed in Jordan as the U.S. defended against Iranian ballistic missiles and drones. A third service member is said to be missing in action. Four more were so badly wounded in yesterday's attacks they had to be medically evacuated to hospitals, but the military says they have since been discharged.
1: A new development into the investigation into an outbreak of a nasty stomach bug outbreak. ABC's Ika Jachi.
3: The CDC confirming more than 1,600 cases and nearly 100 hospitalized linked to lettuce served at Taco Bell locations in five states. The FDA's investigation traced it all back to a single supplier in Mexico. The probe is still widening with hundreds of more cases still pending.
1: And now this, the FDA reporting that a sample of shredded iceberg lettuce supplied by Taylor Farms, which is not part of the current recall, has tested positive for the Cyclospora parasite. More than 1,000 flights canceled, another 4,000 delayed because of storms Saturday across the Northeast. Those storms actually expected to clear out some of the hazy skies caused by the Canadian wildfire smoke. There have been ongoing air quality concerns in large parts of the nation. Phil Manuel, a incident meteorologist for the National Weather Service in Minnesota, says rain Friday may have worsened conditions because of lightning strikes.
4: Weather started all of this, and most likely weather will end all of this. We will manage it until that time comes.
1: 18 people evacuated, 10 hospitalized after a moving truck slammed into seven vehicles in Fairland, Maryland Saturday, which was a national day of action over recent shootings involving ICE agents in Texas and Maine, protests in cities nationwide. You're listening to ABC News.
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1: Parts of the California coast are seeing a shark surge. Marine biologists say California is experiencing one of its most active shark summers in nearly a decade. Dr. Chris Lowe heads California State University's shark lab.
7: Warming water pushes bait closer to shore, and that bait then brings sharks closer to shore where people are. And it may be possible that people are encountering those sharks more often than they normally would. That doesn't necessarily mean there's greater risk of being bitten.
1: And he points out that actual bites are still rare. Mount Olympus, the mythical home of ancient Greece's 12 Olympian gods, now officially a candidate for special protection from a UN agency as a mixed cultural and natural site.
8: Rising over 9,500 feet, Mount Olympus has captured imagination through the millennia. Modern-day Greeks hope their tallest mountain will be inducted into the World Heritage List maintained by UNESCO, the United Nations Educational, Scientific, and Cultural Organization. Its mission is to promote peace through arts, education, and culture. Olympus's nomination to be on the list is scheduled to be discussed when the World Heritage Committee meets in South Korea Sunday through the 29th.
1: ABC's Chuck Sievertson. Andrew and Tristan Tate arrested in Miami after British prosecutors sought their extradition. The brothers, who have millions of followers online, face new allegations of rape and human trafficking involving multiple women in the United Kingdom. They previously faced separate trafficking charges in Romania, but that case stalled. The Tates deny all wrongdoing. Dave Packer, ABC News.
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9: Time for the overnight weather on KBOW. This evening, a 30% chance of showers and thunderstorms, mostly cloudy, then gradually becoming clearer with a low around 54. Tomorrow, patchy smoke after 1 p.m., sunny with a high near 88. Areas of smoke before 10 p.m. on Sunday, partly cloudy with a low around 53. Mostly sunny on Monday with a high near 87 and partly cloudy with a low around 55 on Monday evening. That was your KBOW weather.

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1: From ABC News, I'm Dave Packer. An escalation in the war with Iran. CENTCOM says it launched another volley of strikes on the Islamic Republic after more U.S. service members were killed in Iranian attacks.
2: U.S. Central Command says the two service members were killed in Jordan as the U.S. defended against Iranian ballistic missiles and drones. A third service member is said to be missing in action. Iran's deputy foreign minister says his country has suspended its commitments under the Memorandum of Understanding that President Trump signed last month. The White House said this week Iran was still talking to the U.S., but 10 days now after the president declared the ceasefire over, there's no sign that two sides are heading back to the table for talks. Stephen Portnoy, ABC News, Washington.
1: Now, President Trump reportedly telling News Nation that the deaths of those U.S. service members were very sad, but insisting Iran could not be allowed to have a nuclear weapon. A national day of action over recent shootings involving ICE agents in Texas and Maine. Protests in cities nationwide. This activist in San Antonio.
3: Migration is intrinsic to the human condition. People move to survive, to find safety, to build something livable. What we are living under is a system that tracks movement, restricts it, sells it, and punishes it depending on who you are and where you come from.
1: New questions about the stability of the government in Ukraine. For the third day in a row, protesters taking to the streets of Kyiv. They're rallying against President Zelensky's overhaul of his cabinet. Still burning, hundreds of wildfires in parts of Minnesota and Canada. They've been sending smoke drifting across more than a dozen states for days now. Ontario Premier Doug Ford saying help is coming in from across Canada.
4: We're doing absolutely every resource we can possibly throw at this, including bringing people in from Alberta, firefighters and water bombers from the Yukon and any other jurisdiction that's willing to help.
1: You're listening to ABC News.
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1: Medical experts are talking about the FDA approval of a daily pill that has the ability to reduce high levels of bad cholesterol where other options didn't help. Dr. Leah Kroll of Mamani's Health says the new oral medication from Merck will help those who can't or will not take injection versions of similar drugs like Repatha.
7: What's exciting about this new medication is it's the first oral PCSK9 inhibitor, which means it's going to be more accessible, cost-effective, less intimidating than its injectable cousins.
1: Mounting pressure on elected leaders to enact tougher regulations for AI data centers, sparking protests nationwide. ABC's Alex Prochet.
8: This week, New York became the first state to halt construction of new large data centers, the governor imposing a one-year moratorium. In Granbury, Texas, just outside of Fort Worth, residents have filed petitions to recall their mayor and several city council members after the city annexed property for a new data center site. The debate now making its way to Washington. President Trump blasted the move by New York's governor, Trump touting one of the biggest driving forces in the future for jobs are data centers. Both the taxes and jobs amount to liquid gold.
1: A record that stood for decades is shattered and a new king of the mile is crowned. 28-year-old British runner Josh Kerr ran a 3-minute 42-second mile at a Diamond League meet in London Saturday. This beats the record of 3 minutes and 43 seconds set in Rome back in 1999. Dave Packer, ABC News.
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9: Time for the overnight weather on KBOW. This evening, a 30% chance of showers and thunderstorms, mostly cloudy, then gradually becoming clearer with a low around 54. Tomorrow, patchy smoke after 1 p.m., sunny with a high near 88. Areas of smoke before 10 p.m. on Sunday, partly cloudy with a low around 53. Mostly sunny on Monday with a high near 87 and partly cloudy with a low around 55 on Monday evening. That was your KBOW.

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0: Helena to Dillon, from Missoula to Bozeman. 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
1: From ABC News, I'm Dave Packer. Central Command says the U.S. launched another round of strikes against Iran. This comes after the death of more U.S. service members during an Iranian attack. ABC's Stephen Portnoy.
2: This is a major escalation, the first U.S. combat deaths in the Iran war since its earliest weeks. U.S. Central Command says the two service members were killed in Jordan as the U.S. defended against Iranian ballistic missiles and drones. A third service member is said to be missing in action. Four more were so badly wounded in yesterday's attacks they had to be medically evacuated to hospitals, but the military says they have since been discharged.
1: A new development into the investigation into an outbreak of a nasty stomach bug outbreak. ABC's Ika Jachi.
3: The CDC confirming more than 1,600 cases and nearly 100 hospitalized linked to lettuce served at Taco Bell locations in five states. The FDA's investigation traced it all back to a single supplier in Mexico. The probe is still widening with hundreds of more cases still pending.
1: And now this, the FDA reporting that a sample of shredded iceberg lettuce supplied by Taylor Farms, which is not part of the current recall, has tested positive for the Cyclospora parasite. More than 1,000 flights canceled, another 4,000 delayed because of storms Saturday across the Northeast. Those storms actually expected to clear out some of the hazy skies caused by the Canadian wildfire smoke. There have been ongoing air quality concerns in large parts of the nation. Phil Manuel, a incident meteorologist for the National Weather Service in Minnesota, says rain Friday may have worsened conditions because of lightning strikes.
4: Weather started all of this, and most likely weather will end all of this. We will manage it until that time comes.
1: 18 people evacuated, 10 hospitalized after a moving truck slammed into seven vehicles in Fairland, Maryland Saturday, which was a national day of action over recent shootings involving ICE agents in Texas and Maine, protests in cities nationwide. You're listening to ABC News.
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1: Parts of the California coast are seeing a shark surge. Marine biologists say California is experiencing one of its most active shark summers in nearly a decade. Dr. Chris Lowe heads California State University's shark lab.
7: Warming water pushes bait closer to shore, and that bait then brings sharks closer to shore where people are. And it may be possible that people are encountering their sharks more often than they normally would. That doesn't necessarily mean there's greater risk of being bitten.
1: And he points out that actual bites are still rare. Mount Olympus, the mythical home of ancient Greece's 12 Olympian gods, now officially a candidate for special protection from a UN agency as a mixed cultural and natural site.
8: Rising over 9,500 feet, Mount Olympus has captured imagination through the millennia. Modern-day Greeks hope their tallest mountain will be inducted into the World Heritage List maintained by UNESCO, the United Nations Educational, Scientific, and Cultural Organization. Its mission is to promote peace through arts, education, and culture. Olympus's nomination to be on the list is scheduled to be discussed when the World Heritage Committee meets in South Korea Sunday through the 29th.
1: ABC's Chuck Sievertson. Andrew and Tristan Tate arrested in Miami after British prosecutors sought their extradition. The brothers, who have millions of followers online, face new allegations of rape and human trafficking involving multiple women in the United Kingdom. They previously faced separate trafficking charges in Romania, but that case stalled. The Tates deny all wrongdoing. Dave Packer, ABC News.
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9: Time for the overnight weather on KBOW. This evening, a 30% chance of showers and thunderstorms, mostly cloudy, then gradually becoming clearer with a low around 54. Tomorrow, patchy smoke after 1 p.m., sunny with a high near 88. Areas of smoke before 10 p.m. on Sunday, partly cloudy with a low around 53. Mostly sunny on Monday with a high near 87 and partly cloudy with a low around 55 on Monday evening. That was your KBOW weather.

0: 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Just taking a moment to thank you for joining us. 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
1: From ABC News, I'm Dave Packer. An escalation in the war with Iran. CENTCOM says it launched another volley of strikes on the Islamic Republic after more U.S. service members were killed in Iranian attacks.
2: U.S. Central Command says the two service members were killed in Jordan as the U.S. defended against Iranian ballistic missiles and drones. A third service member is said to be missing in action. Iran's deputy foreign minister says his country has suspended its commitments under the Memorandum of Understanding that President Trump signed last month. The White House said this week Iran was still talking to the U.S., but 10 days now after the president declared the ceasefire over, there's no sign that two sides are heading back to the table for talks. Stephen Portnoy, ABC News, Washington.
1: Now, President Trump reportedly telling News Nation that the deaths of those U.S. service members were very sad, but insisting Iran could not be allowed to have a nuclear weapon. A national day of action over recent shootings involving ICE agents in Texas and Maine. Protests in cities nationwide. This activist in San Antonio.
3: Migration is intrinsic to the human condition. People move to survive, to find safety, to build something livable. What we are living under is a system that tracks movement, restricts it, sells it, and punishes it depending on who you are and where you come from.
1: New questions about the stability of the government in Ukraine. For the third day in a row, protesters taking to the streets of Kyiv. They're rallying against President Zelensky's overhaul of his cabinet. Still burning, hundreds of wildfires in parts of Minnesota and Canada. They've been sending smoke drifting across more than a dozen states for days now. Ontario Premier Doug Ford saying help is coming in from across Canada.
4: We're doing absolutely every resource we can possibly throw at this, including bringing people in from Alberta, firefighters and water bombers from the Yukon and any other jurisdiction that's willing to help.
1: You're listening to ABC News.
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1: Medical experts are talking about the FDA approval of a daily pill that has the ability to reduce high levels of bad cholesterol where other options didn't help. Dr. Leah Kroll of Mamani's Health says the new oral medication from Merck will help those who can't or will not take injection versions of similar drugs like Repatha.
7: What's exciting about this new medication is it's the first oral PCSK9 inhibitor, which means it's going to be more accessible, cost-effective, less intimidating than its injectable cousins.
1: Mounting pressure on elected leaders to enact tougher regulations for AI data centers, sparking protests nationwide. ABC's Alex Prochet.
8: This week, New York became the first state to halt construction of new large data centers, the governor imposing a one-year moratorium. In Granbury, Texas, just outside of Fort Worth, residents have filed petitions to recall their mayor and several city council members after the city annexed property for a new data center site. The debate now making its way to Washington. President Trump blasted the move by New York's governor, Trump touting one of the biggest driving forces in the future for jobs are data centers. Both the taxes and jobs amount to liquid gold.
1: A record that stood for decades is shattered and a new king of the mile is crowned. 28-year-old British runner Josh Kerr ran a 3-minute 42-second mile at a Diamond League meet in London Saturday. This beats the record of 3 minutes and 43 seconds set in Rome back in 1999. Dave Packer, ABC News.
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9: Time for the overnight weather on KBOW. This evening, a 30% chance of showers and thunderstorms, mostly cloudy, then gradually becoming clearer with a low around 54. Tomorrow, patchy smoke after 1 p.m., sunny with a high near 88. Areas of smoke before 10 p.m. on Sunday, partly cloudy with a low around 53. Mostly sunny on Monday with a high near 87 and partly cloudy with a low around 55 on Monday evening. That was your KBOW weather.

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1: From ABC News, I'm Wayne Cabot. Fresh fighting this morning in two wars, in the Iran-U.S. war. Iran targeting U.S. allies this morning with American bases, sending missiles and drones toward Kuwait and Bahrain. Retaliation after the U.S. struck Iran with another night of attacks. Punishment for killing two American troops in Jordan. ABC's Allison Kosick on the back and forth.
2: 16 Americans have been killed so far in this war and more than 400 wounded, according to the Department of Defense. These latest combat deaths are the first reported since the fighting restarted. President Trump reportedly telling News Nation the deaths were very sad, but insisting Iran could not be allowed to have a nuclear weapon.
1: Russia, which does have a nuclear weapon, hit Kyiv this morning with missiles and drones. The attack began at 1:30 in the morning and went on for hours. Ukraine President Zelensky says most of the missiles targeted the capital, including apartment buildings, 16 wounded, one killed. President Trump will be attending the World Cup final match today in the Jersey Meadows, Argentina versus Spain. With security, traffic between New York City and the stadium is expected to be crushed. But at least the smoke has cleared.
3: Kickoff time in East Rutherford? That's when the sky really starts to clear out. We get that cobalt blue probably by the end of the day into the day on Monday as well.
1: ABC meteorologist Jeff Smith. That kickoff time is 3 p.m. in New Jersey. Also attending, Prime Minister Mark Carney of Canada. He and Trump are going together. Trump criticizing Canada for the wildfires, for, as he put it, for not maintaining their forests. The Prime Minister refutes that, points out that the drones, thermal imaging, and ongoing mitigation efforts have been effective. The FDA finding cyclospora on shredded lettuce that is not part of the recall. It, too, from Taylor Farms, which has already recalled lettuce available at Walmart. Iceberg salad, shredded lettuce. 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
1: A second person has died in the Legionnaires outbreak in New York City's Upper East Side. The city is saying that all the cooling towers that have initial positive test results have now finished remediation, that new cases have stabilized to about one a day. Two brothers known for promoting hyper-masculinity were picked up by U.S. Marshals in Florida yesterday.
6: Andrew and Tristan Tate arrested in Miami after British prosecutors sought their extradition. The brothers, who have millions of followers online, face new allegations of rape and human trafficking involving multiple women in the United Kingdom. They previously faced separate trafficking charges in Romania, but that case stalled. The Tates deny all wrongdoing. Their attorney calls the case politically motivated and says they'll fight the latest charges in court. Dave Packer, ABC News.
1: Someone tried to break into the home of Eagles running back Saquon Barkley in the Philadelphia suburbs Saturday. Officers in Tredyffrin Township say that several individuals fled the scene. They released an image of a vehicle that may have been involved. Two men are suing a hospital after learning they were switched at birth 38 years ago. One of the men found out during a Christmas gift exchange when he randomly chose a DNA test. Turned out he was celebrating Christmas with another man's family, biologically. Unity Medical Center in Grafton, North Dakota, doesn't dispute that the babies were switched, but says there's no evidence that its staff was responsible. The men say that they were robbed of the lives that they were supposed to lead. I'm Wayne Cabot, ABC News.
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7: Time for the overnight weather on KBOW. This evening, a 30% chance of showers and thunderstorms, mostly cloudy, then gradually becoming clearer with a low around 54. Tomorrow, patchy smoke after 1 p.m., sunny with a high near 88. Areas of smoke before 10 p.m. on Sunday, partly cloudy with a low around 53. Mostly sunny on Monday with a high near 87 and partly cloudy with a low around 55 on Monday evening. That was your KBOW weather.

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1: 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Well, boys, before we hear Dean Smith's stories one more time, what do you say we do a song called How Green Was the Grazing? Because we always think that when we were young, everything was... The Bronx were tougher. The bulls were tougher. The grass was taller. How green was the grazing? Jump in here and help me.

0: Yes, we always believe that when we were little, we had the misfortune of growing up at a time when things were tougher. I don't believe that's right. I think that we are living in the greatest time on the face of this earth. So stay with us. We'll be right back with more of Cowboy Corner. The horses that built a legacy are coming back to Guthrie, Texas. 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The June-July edition of Cowboys and Indians magazine is on your newsstand right now, and on the cover, the Dudes Abide. The Dude Ranchers Association marks its centennial with a new film and photo book to spur your next magical horseback holiday. And to take a million-dollar ride, Colorado San Juan Skyway is the wildest road trip in the Outer Rockies for its spectacular mountain drives. Get out of the car, and that's when the real adventure begins. In The Art of Devotion, Brian Edwards Jr.'s photographs of Black Western life capture the spirit of rodeo stars and dedicated communities, permeating cowboy culture to its core. And then get your kicks on Route 66. At age 100, America's Mother Road is still kicking. Hit those treasured pit stops before your anniversary ride. As Cowboys and Indians magazine, bringing you the beauty, the grandeur, and the drama of the American West six times a year.
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0: Station. This portion of Cowboy Corner is brought to you by our friends at the American Hat Company. Proud to be an American, proud to wear an American hat. You're listening to Cowboy Corner. I'm Reg Teagall here in the bunkhouse with Buck and Badger and all the boys and a very, very special friend of mine, Mr. Dean Smith. And Dean, before we get started, whether you want it or not, Badger's going to pour you a cup of coffee. And you better brag on it, because he really gets his feathers ruffled if you don't brag on his coffee.
6: Well, I'm sure going to do that, Red.
0: All right. Well, here he comes. Dean, I always like to start off talking about where a feller's from so that we kind of establish what made him do what he does and why he loves the West and why he loves the cowboy way of life.

0: So tell us a little bit about where you came from.
1: Well, Red, I was born in Breckenridge, Texas, back in 1932. All my grandparents came from Weatherford back in about 1870 to the Clear Fork of the Brazos River. And we've got land on the Clear Fork of the Brazos where I was brought up and learned to ride and rope and do all the things. And I guess like most boys that grew up in the 30s in the Depression, our biggest pleasure was going to the movies on Saturday to see Roy and Gene and Johnny Mac Brown and Tex Ritter and all those guys. And I remember just a half a mile from here, I used to raise chickens. And I would take the eggs and take them to the A&P store and sell them. And what money I had from them chickens laying those eggs, I'd go see Roy and Gene and all those fellas. And that kind of instilled a lot of things in me, Red. I always wanted to be a cowboy. When I was a little boy, I rode my first bucking horse at the Texas Cowboy Reunion in Stamford, Texas. And I always wanted to be a cowboy, wanted to ride and rope. I was left-handed and wasn't too good of a roper, but I rode a bareback horse real well. But when I was about 16, my grandmother decided that we were going to move to Graham. And luckily, when I got to Graham, we moved next door to a coach. And he got me out for football and found out that I could run. And the first year that I ran track, I was a state high school champion and made Look Magazine All-American High School track team. And I had to kind of get away from rodeo and them at that time because if I took any money, which I did a few times, some of the schools wanted to try to get me ineligible because of not being an amateur. Sure. But that's kind of how I got started. And my dreams to this very day, as we're sitting right here, I've always loved the Western way, and I have been so blessed to have had the life that I've had and the people that I've been associated with.
0: You're talking about selling those eggs and getting the money to go see the movie. Those Saturday afternoon movies in our time was 9 cents.
1: That's right.
0: And we could find 3 Coke bottles in the bar ditch. That's the only way we had to get that money was find it and turn them in for the deposit. And we'd get a dime.
1: Uh-huh.
0: And we'd find somebody to take us to town. It was 18 miles to town. You'd find somebody to take us to town, and you could buy a 9-cent ticket, and then for a penny, you could get one of those little round boxes of peanuts. And in ever so many of those little boxes of peanuts, there was a nickel in the bottom.
1: Oh, yes. I remember those. I forget the name of them. Was it Tom's or Planters?
0: It was Tom's.
1: Yes, okay.
0: If you were lucky enough to get the nickel in the bottom of the peanuts, then you could buy a Coke and share it with everybody.
1: Well, I'll tell you what. I think I might have got a quarter or a nickel or a dime out of them, but I do vaguely remember that. Yes, sirree.
0: That was during the war.
1: Well, clash of that.
0: Oh, it was so much fun.
1: And that penny bubble gum, now that was something. And remember those banana things, that big square banana things? They were 2 cents, so that was a little expensive for our taste at that time.
0: And Cokes were a nickel, but you get 4 cents back on the bottle.
1: That's exactly right.
0: The bottle.
1: That's right. Uh-huh.
0: And I remember during the war, and you'll remember this too, and a lot of folks listening to us will remember it, they delivered the Cokes and the bubble gum to Brody's drugstore on Friday. And that was the only day you could get them was on Friday. And you had to stand there with the cash in your hand to get the bubble gum, penny bubble gum, and a nickel Coke. And we'd work all week long hunting for Coke bottles in those bar ditches. And we'd walk 5 or 6 miles down that highway. And then we would buy us a Coke and 2 or 3 pieces of bubble gum. And we'd hide 2 pieces of that bubble gum. We might make 1 piece last 3 days because you know that old stuff about putting your gum onto the bedpost every night. We did that because we didn't want to lose that bubble gum.
1: Well, I'll tell you what. You know what a toe sack is?
0: Oh, yes.
1: Well, I'll tell you what. We used to get out on these bar ditches and pick up all those bottles like that. And we also, I think we used to get a nickel for them beer bottles, too. So we didn't discriminate on those bottles.
0: We didn't have any beer bottles there because when the war came along, all the people in the churches in our little town, there was 100 people there, but all the men and boys were gone off to war, and they closed down our beer joints. So it was years after that before they had a beer joint in Sanford again.
1: Well, I'll tell you what, I remember about a mile down here, they had an old beer joint, and a lot of those old cowboys, they'd ride their horses down there.
0: Yeah.
1: And they'd have too much to drink. Somebody'd have to come get them, and then there's somebody have to come get their horses.
0: Well, I want to kind of get into your athletic career because you had an illustrious athletic career. And that started because you moved next door to the coach in Graham?
1: That's right. And his name was John E. Little. And I never will forget how nice a man he was to get me started. I just couldn't have been more blessed than to have a grandmother in John E. Little to get me started. And it was just like brute strength and awkwardness. The Lord just gave me some ability and gave me a chance to do something with my life. And that's what really gave me a good life, Red.
0: Well, then you went on to college.
1: My scholarship? Yes, correct. After my junior year, I started getting offers from just about everybody in the whole country, from Notre Dame, USC, UCLA, and then all the Southwest Conference schools. But I'd gone to a track meet down at the Border Olympics at Laredo my senior year, and I met a guy named Clyde Littlefield. And he was Charlie Parker and Perry Samuels' coach. They were famous sprinters at that time. Mm-hmm. And I knew that I needed to have a little bit more coaching and things that maybe Coach Little didn't have. But Clyde Littlefield had such a remarkable record. And I chose the University of Texas. I went down there on a full track scholarship. And he did teach me how to run. And I won 8 Southwest Conference individual titles. And I also played football. I played football my freshman, sophomore, and junior year. And we were undefeated our freshman year, I believe, in football. And luckily, I played on the 1952 Southwest Conference football team. And we played in the against Tennessee in the first day of 1953. So, you know, I was lucky to have done that. And they didn't really want me to play football because they thought I'd get hurt, and I never give it much thought, but I did not play football my senior year. I took care of old Bevo down there. Old Bevo was a longhorn steer. And old Willie Morris, who was a famous author and writer from Mississippi, I took him with me to Notre Dame to the football game. And I remember we left Austin in a brand new orange and white Pontiac sedan, and we had one of those big old two-horse trailers with a canvas top, and that old steer had stuck his horns up through that canvas. Looked like streamers on a goalpost. And then we got to Springfield, Illinois, and we stopped. We were so doggone tired, and we stopped, and we got out, and old Bevo had a ring in his nose, so I tied him by the side of the trailer, and I go up to this lady, and I said, "We've got to get us a little sleep here." And I said, "Do you have room?" She said, "Yes, sir, we do." But she said, "What are you going to do with that animal?" And I said, "Well, we're going to leave him tied there while we get a little sleep." And she said, "I'm sorry, son, you can't leave that animal there because you'll run off all of our business." And that's a true story. So anyway, we went on up to Chicago, and I was going to leave him at Soldier's Field. And the cops ran us out of there, and finally I found a place downtown Chicago, and there was a livery stable, and we left that steer there that night, and there must have been 300 kids up there, never had seen a longhorn steer. And the next day, we drove over to South Bend, and I led that old steer in there in that stadium, and those people just went crazy to see old Bevo.
0: My goodness.
1: And that was really, that was better than running track and playing football.
0: All right, now, I have never interviewed anywhere in my life, at any time, a fellow who owns an Olympic gold medal until now. Now, I want you to tell us about it. That's something very special, Dean, and I know you know it's special. But to know that one time in your life, you're the very best in the world at what you chose to do at that moment. And that must be a very unique feeling and something you carry with you to this day.
1: Well, you know, like I said, the Lord's blessed me to have had a great-grandmother and luckily to have this kind of natural ability that I had when I was a kid growing up. And I went to the Sugar Bowl track meet the first day of 1952, and I won the Sugar Bowl, and I beat a boy from Georgia Tech, and I ran a 10-300 meters. And I thought, well, if I can run that good, I might make this Olympic team. And I just kept working and working. And we got out to California, and I won the Nationals at Long Beach and made the Olympic team. And then we get over there, and it was the Cold War, and that's when we had to compete against the Russians. And we were told when we got over there that, you know, they wanted us to do well. And we marched in that stadium, and boy, we were proud that we marched in there. You know, we didn't bow to nobody. We were proud mm-hmm. of who we were. We were Americans, Texans, and all kinds of different states. But anyway, I ran the 100-meter dash. There were six of us in the finish, and at 60 yards, I was ahead. And as we all went to the finish line, we all had the same time of 10.4, and they gave me fourth place, which I really didn't think their photo timer was correct. But then later, about 3 days later, I was the leadoff man on all the University of Texas world record relay teams, and we had several good ones. I handed off to Harrison Dillard, who was an Olympic champion, and to Linda Remigino, who was Olympic champion, and Andy Stanfield. And we beat those Russians, and I got that gold medal. Well, you can imagine, I was 20 years old, and country as I was, I hadn't hardly believed that. But, you know, as the years have gone by, and I look, there's not a day that goes by, Red, that somebody doesn't say something about that Olympic medal. And that's just has been with me now. I'll be 70 come my birthday. But I've got that gold medal up there at the First National Bank in Brackenridge in a security box. And for safekeeping, so my little boy, Finest Dean Smith II, will have that someday. But anytime you talk about the Olympics, it's a prestigious thing.
0: You better believe it is. And to win a gold medal is, as you well know, is one of the most unique things a human being can do.
1: And to this very day, you know, I'm just really proud of that medal. And but do you know that gold medal did so much for me? I mean, now, it was a day where you couldn't take money if you were a college athlete or a high school athlete. But it wasn't the amount of money or things like that. It was the people that I associated with and met in all of those years mm-hmm. is what made things mm-hmm. nice for me.
0: It opened all those doors.
1: Yes, it opened a lot of doors. And then finally, now with the Olympic things. Can you imagine if I'd been running today and been able to, I could have made a lot of money professionally. Yes. But I did well, and I haven't got anything to complain about. It wasn't all about money, I'll tell you that.
0: Well, I want to play a song before we take a break, and I've chosen one because it was written by a fellow that you and I both knew and thought the world of. And I've played this song probably no telling how many times in the last 8 years we've been on the air. But it's one of my all-time favorite cowboy songs. And it was written by our friend Johnny Bond. And it's called Cimarron. Here we go, by Jimmy Wakely.

0: love that song, Dean, and I really thought the world of Johnny Bond, and I know you did too.
1: Well, Johnny Bond was with Gene Autry all those years, and of course Gene was my first hero. And my gosh, the Cass County Boys and Johnny Bond and all those guys, Pat Buttram, Smiley Burnett, all those guys were my heroes. I knew as much about Gene Autry as anybody because I wanted to make it my business. And I never will forget, Red, the first time that my grandmother took me to Fort Worth Fat Stock Show. And I saw Gene down there with that Diamond D truck with that big trailer there. And he had Champion and Champion Jr. on it. And he came out there and did all those tricks with those horses. That's why I've got it. That's why I've had
0: always
1: had
0: those. Trick horse.
1: And I got a trick horse as good as old Champ.
0: But you folks stay with us. We'll be right back with more of Cowboy Corner and my special guest and my dear friend, Mr. Dean Smith.
2: 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Now, experience it like never before in all-new immersive and interactive exhibits that puts you in the heart of the story. Walk through the frontier, stand among legends, and feel the West come alive. The West isn't just a place in history, it's a place in all of us. Come

0: talked me into signing with the Los Angeles Rams. And I thought, well, I'll sign with these Rams. They'll think I'm the... Well, I was the fastest man in the National Football League, and but I was also the smallest that year, 1957. So anyway, I get to Ram camp, and Bud, he was ill and didn't show up. Well, I remember being there for two or three weeks, and I remember John Arnett and Dale Schaffner and all those guys were at Soldiers Field playing the All-Star game. Well, they wanted me to run them a foot race as a big PR thing. Well, I outran them when they got back to that training camp. But then one day, Sid Gilman called me, and he said, Dean, I'm going to send you over to Pittsburgh. And I said, you know, Mr. Gilman, I said, I only reason why I signed with y'all, I wanted to be near Hollywood so I could get in Western movies, to be honest. And I said, I'm sorry, but I just don't want to go back there. I don't know anybody back east, and it's too cold for me. So I had met a guy named Jim Bumgarner in 1953 at the Roosevelt Hotel through a friend of mine, J.W. Mashburn, who was a great Olympian from Capitol High School in Oklahoma City. And I thought, well, I'm going to go by and see Jim Bumgarner and see if he can get me in the movies. Well, I go by there. I've got a brand new Oldsmobile convertible, and it's got 34 payments on it. And I had that doggone car so full of clothes, it's unbelievable. Well, I get to the front gate, and believe it or not, the cop said, we don't have anybody here by that name, Jim Bumgarner. And I said, well, I know you do. I saw him. You know, I talked to him about 6 months ago. They said, no, sir, we sure don't. I said, to heck with it. I got in my car and drove back to Breckenridge. Mama was living up here in town. And I didn't know what I was going to do, because I sure didn't know just what was going to happen to the rest of my life. So about a week later, I picked up the Dallas Morning News, and on the front page of Parade magazine was a picture of James Garner. He had done the pilot on Maverick. And I told my grandmother, I said, you know, Mama, I'm going to go down there, and I'm going to ask if he can get me in the movie business, maybe as a stuntman. But I really wanted to be an actor, but, you know, I knew that I could ride, run, and jump. She said, son, if that's really what you want to do, that's what you ought to do. I went down there, saw Jim. He was so nice to me. Within 10 days, I was back in California. Him and Hoyt Bowers and Hugh Benson and Bill R., who was Jack Warner's son-in-law, they got me in the unions, and that's how I got my start.
1: Well, I'll be doggone. And Jim Garner today is a very special friend, one of the greatest guys that I know.
0: He is a super guy.
1: He just... You know that he'd do anything in the world for you if he likes you.
0: Do you know I've been really lucky, Red? My mother is buried in Oklahoma, and she died there when I was 23 months old. But there's been four people in Oklahoma that's been really good to me. That's Jim Garner, Dale Robertson, Ben Johnson, and Eddie Gaylord. And those guys were just terrific to me. And but I, you know, often wondered why all those guys always were so good. Now, I've been closer with Dale because I'd worked with him, and he's been more like a father figure to me. He's not old enough to be my father, but he's just been a special friend. Ben Johnson, him and Carol, I just love to death, and I just couldn't have better friends than when I got my golden boot. Jim Garner was doing Space Cowboys with Clint Eastwood, and he did a film clip on me, and... And, of course, you and I, we roped together at the Lazy E for, 16 years, and we got to being better friends all the time. But that's kind of how I got started.
1: Well, I want you to promise me that you'll come back and do some more shows with us.
0: I'll promise you that I'll do it, and we'll. I'd be glad to.
1: I know that you've got a wealth of stories, and we could spend a long time talking. And so... I'm going to ask you to stay for supper because Badger's going to fix us some beef steaks. And I know he doesn't look like he's very clean, but his kitchen's pretty clean, and he does make a good steak.
0: I'll promise you I'll brag on his coffee.
1: Yeah. You folks stay with us. We'll be right back with more of Cowboy Corner.
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3: 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Yes, here we go again.

0: Hi, friends. It's Red Steagall. 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
1: 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You're listening to Cowboy Corner. I'm Red Steagall here in the bunkhouse with Jake and Badger and old Dan and Leon and all the rest of the boys. And we're listening to the voice of Dean Smith, one of my very dearest friends, a great athlete, a great horseman, and he loved the West more than just about anybody I know. So we're talking about horses. So here's a poem that I wrote back in 1994. It's called The Bay. They was hiring at the Pitchfork, and I had cowboyed some, knew just enough to think I knew it all. A neighbor of my daddy said he knew Bob Morehouse well, so he got me on the roundup crew that fall. The wagon boss issued my string when I got in that night. I hadn't even seen my horses yet. He told me what their names are, but then I ain't good with names. I do remember one of them was Rhett. Next morning, we stretched out our lines and made a rope corral. The horses knew exactly where to go. I asked this cowboy next to me, "What color is old Rhett?" He smiled and said, "Son, I don't rightly know." The horses stirred up clouds of dust inside the rope corral, and the cowboys stood with bridles in their hands. As each would call a horse's name, the wagon boss would nod, and a loop would settle deep inside the band. He swung a big, wide Houlihan, an artist with a rope. He filled a loop with almost every try. The light was sort of hazy, but he recognized each horse by his silhouette against the morning sky. I saw this big raw-baned bay horse in the middle of the pack. I told this older cowboy, "Look at that. You see that long-haired cow-hocked thing that's standing over there?" He said, "The one that moves just like a cat?" I said, "No, that big jug-headed thing with windpuffs on his hocks. You mean the one with big old saucer eyes?" "No," I said, "that cat-ham thing with feet like dinner plates. I've never seen an ankle quite that size." He said, "You mean that bay horse with the nice short cannon bones? Just watch the way he makes his nostrils flare. His heart's as big as Texas and his lungs are built to match. That kind of horse will take you anywhere." I said, "I'm talking about the one that's got the droopy ear and a scar across the middle of his face. You mean the one with withers that set well above his neck? Them kind of withers keep your cack in place." He stared right at the horses, never once looked out my way. And I can't find the one he's talking about. But he don't seem to see that ugly thing I'm pointing to. Was going to ask him. Before I got it out, it came his turn. He called a name. A loop flew through the air. Out came the one that I was pointing to. He said, "This year's my favorite horse. I've had him since he's three. He's seen some wrecks, but he ain't nearly through." Now, ain't it funny how we saw that bay through different eyes? He saw the good, I only saw the bad. And all the time he knew that I was talking about his horse. He never cussed or acted like he's mad. He knew that I would hang myself. He handed me the rope, and sure enough, I pulled the noose up tight. Through all the time we've rode together, he ain't brought it up, and I ain't had to tell him he was right. Oh, it's my turn. Catch me, Rhett, that big flea-bitten gray, the one whose withers set above his neck, with eyes as big as saucers and them nice short cannon bones, the kind you can depend on in a wreck. I'm proud of that poem. And I'm proud of Marty Robbins for writing this song and recording it. It's called San Angelo.
2: one of my favorite cities. Here's Marty. North of

0: D'Angelo. Thank you, Marty Robbins. I want to do a poem that I wrote in 1994. It's called The Song of the West. I'm riding a pasture I've never been in where the cattle are brushwise and wild. Rode up on some headstones out here on the ridge, there's a man and his wife and a child. There's not a foundation. I've looked all around, no signs of a house here at all. No fence posts and barbed wire, old wagon parts, no trace of a barn or a stall. I looked all around for the sign of a town, but the base of the ridge is all clear. So why were they buried on top of this hill? Did something real bad happen here? Were they part of a wagon train headed out west when the cholera struck them all down? Or did they try to cross where the river was high, went under, and all of them drowned? Perhaps they were trailing out here all alone to a homestead, the land of their dreams. When the Kiowa came out of nowhere that day, did they die to the sound of their screams? Way down in the valley I saw some flat ground where a man could have turned up some sod. I don't understand why, because it's dry as a bone, but the nesters trust those things to God. Could be they was ranchers, the last of their breed. They first saw their claim from this hill. They made their kids promise to bring them back here, where they're spending eternity still. Took all kinds of people to settle this land, the hardy, the good, and the best. Whatever they were and whatever they did, they're a verse in the Song of the West. I was tempted to write that poem by some headstones I found out on the edge of the Canadian River, and I still am baffled about why they were buried up there. You folks stay with us. We'll be right back with more of Cowboy Corner. 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
0: 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I'm Red Steagall here in the bunkhouse with Jake and Badger and old Dan and Leon and all the rest of the boys. 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Join us on RFD-TV as we explore another trail somewhere west of Wall Street. For a song of inspiration, I've chosen one by Danny. It's called The Broken Ones. I love this song. Here's Danny.

0: you, little brother. I sure appreciate you doing that song and letting us play it on the air. Well, as my old daddy would say, we got this one saucered and blowed. It's time for us to ride on out of here. We got lots of work to do. On behalf of myself, Red Stegall, and Jake and Badger and old Dan and Leon and all the rest of the boys, our producer, Mr. Roger Ramsey, the fellow who holds it together for all of us, Mr. Sean Studer, thanks for riding along with us. We hope we taught you something about the West you didn't know, or maybe brought back an old memory. Cowboy Corner is brought to you by our friends at 4-6 Ranches. 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In all the paths you take in life, make sure a few of them are dirt. John Muir said that. It means get off the beaten path. Go find something that nobody else has ever seen before and tell the world about it. You folks, be sure you join us same time, same station next week for another edition of Cowboy Corner. 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
1: From ABC News, I'm Wayne Cabot. To retaliate for the killings of two more U.S. service members, with a third one missing, Iran being attacked, U.S. military launching strikes against Iran's Parliamentary Revolutionary Guard, the paramilitary guard. ABC's Marcus Moore.
2: In these new American strikes, CENTCOM saying the U.S., quote, targeted Islamic Revolutionary Guard forces that launched those attacks in Jordan. Video circulating online appears to show multiple projectiles raining down from the night sky. The moment that base was hit, four injured service members were taken to hospitals in Jordan and later released. Several others suffered minor injuries and have returned to duty.
1: Iran is also on the attack, targeting other Gulf nations that house U.S. troops, today firing at Kuwait and Bahrain. Ukraine got hit overnight by Russian drones and missiles, mostly targeting Kyiv. While most were intercepted, many others rained down for several hours, hitting apartment buildings, killing one person. Ukraine firing back on Russian oil, the lifeblood of its war revenue. In the U.S. today, gasoline hit $4 a gallon, says AAA. Mayor Zoran Mamdani says if he can, he will have the NYPD arrest Israel's prime minister as a war criminal when Benjamin Netanyahu comes to the U.N. General Assembly, as expected in September. Mamdani telling the New York Times he is consulting city lawyers on the legality, but says he's a war criminal who's been charged by the International Criminal Court. A different sample of shredded iceberg lettuce from Taylor Farms also has cyclospora. The air is better for today's World Cup final in the Jersey Meadows.
3: We'll call the air quality moderate. It won't be completely clear. There'll probably be a little bit of haze out there, but most of it will be aloft. Not a lot of it down here at the surface. It'll be a lot better than it's been lately.
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1: Canada isn't the only place where the wildfires are raging. They're also burning in northern Minnesota, where people are praying for rain. Instead of that, they're getting heat. Feels like temps approaching 108. Phil Manuel, a meteorologist for the National Weather Service.
6: Weather dictates everything that happens. It dictated the start of these fires. It dictates how we suppress these fires and how the team reacts and manages what's on the ground out there.
1: New York is the first state to ban large new data centers, and ABC's Alex Perche says more may follow.
7: A growing debate over data centers as a number of demonstrations play out across the country, from Atlanta to Berkeley, California.
8: We want to slow down AI data center development. We want to slow down AI in general and stop big tech from infringing on our local communities.
7: The explosion of data center construction projects, the byproduct of the AI and cloud computing boom. That skyrocketing growth also prompting new scrutiny as communities housing these centers say they are bearing new burdens of heightened water and power usage.
1: U.S. companies have signed about $60 billion in agreements with the Iraqi government to create alternate pipelines to ship oil out of the Persian Gulf. Goldman Sachs says that pipelines would take years to build. U.S. Marshals in Miami took the Tate brothers into custody yesterday. The social media influence wanted by the U.K. for rape and sex trafficking, which Andrew and Tristan Tate deny. Wayne Cabot, ABC News.
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9: Let's take a look at our KBOW weather here on Sunday morning. Today, sunny skies and high of 88, wind gusts as high as 24 miles an hour. This evening, mostly clear skies, a low of 54, wind gusts right around 22 miles an hour. Monday, sunny with a high of 87 degrees. Monday evening, cloudy with a low of 55. 87 again on Tuesday. Wednesday afternoon, thunderstorms again, a high of 87. And there has been your weather on KBOW.

0: Good morning, everyone. My name is Morgan Griffin here on our Sunday morning. It's going to be another hot one, and we got great country music to keep you cool or maybe even heat you up with hot country music. Just stick around here on KBOW. Eric Church, Luke Combs coming up next.
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0: Let's send you now over to our staff meteorologist, Jeff Womack, here on KBOW. It is being brought to you as service this hour by Phillipsburg Businesses.
1: Oh, we've got strong high pressure here at the surface, and that is going to keep skies clear all the way through tomorrow. Now, over on the southeastern half of the state, a couple of storms around Broadus and Colstrip, if you might be going that direction. The monsoon tap, it's going to be back next week, but see, that cooler, drier air is going to keep the lid on some of that muggy air our direction. All right, so some rain trickles through into the Wasatch and Four Corners as we get into Monday. We start to get into that on Tuesday night, Wednesday afternoon, and Thursday. Some pop-up storms, most of them in the mountains, but one or two heavy downpours. I can't rule that out going into midweek of next week. But in the meantime, let's enjoy some sunshine and less sticky air, and we'll get to do that the next couple of days. Now, if you have travel plans, again, as I mentioned, around Salt Lake and in around the Four Corners, some storms, as well as parts of the Mid-South and Mid-Atlantic, and then the big heat dome over the Midwest. Now, we've got some pretty big numbers coming our way ahead of a midweek cool down. We'll take a look at them and the forecast details, and those are rolling out your way next.
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1: Anaconda sunshine, and we're going to crank it up to right around 90 today, 53 overnight tonight. We'll start off next week a little bit cooler as a small front slides through, 86 in the mix, partly cloudy on Tuesday, and then thunderstorms back on Wednesday. Thursday, we're back to the upper 80s, and then Friday, still a possibility of some thunderstorms. We'll have highs in the upper 80s. Deer Lodge, 90 today, 53 overnight tonight, mid-80s for Monday, and then upper 80s simmering here on Tuesday. Now, we'll be in the upper 80s Wednesday and Thursday, but we should get a few pop-up rounds of storms in the afternoon. And then for Whitehall, 95 today. It's going to be our hottest day. We'll start to dial it back a little bit. Still low 90s Monday and Tuesday, but some storms back in here Wednesday, Thursday. And then for Butte, we can expect temperatures in the mid-80s today, and then we'll have temperatures in the mid-80s again tomorrow is how that's looking. Now, we'll get to partly cloudy skies and mid-80s in here on Tuesday. Wednesday, a little bit better chance of some storms. Stronger thunderstorms both Thursday and Friday, and that's also going to keep temperatures in the 80s throughout the afternoon. Some fairly stronger storms Thursday and Friday we'll have to keep a watch on. I'm meteorologist Jeff Womack. That's the KBOW Copper 94 weather.
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1: From ABC News, I'm Wayne Cabot. A different sample of shredded iceberg lettuce, not part of the recall, has tested positive for cyclospora. The FDA saying that this batch is also from Taylor Farms. Most U.S. states are now under the recall, where the advice is, throw it out.
2: Taylor Farms says it's voluntarily removing all iceberg lettuce sourced from central Mexico from the U.S. market. According to a recall notice by the FDA, the shredded lettuce was sold in 27 states between June 29th through July 16th. The CDC says the outbreak remains under investigation and is now linked to shredded iceberg lettuce that was served at some Taco Bell locations in five states.
1: ABC's Whit Johnson. Those states are Michigan, Ohio, West Virginia, Indiana, and Kentucky, but people are getting sick as far away as Texas and New Jersey. The U.S. military launching airstrikes overnight on Iran's Revolutionary Guard. Retaliation for the killings of two U.S. service members. A third person is missing.
3: President Trump reportedly telling News Nation the deaths were very sad, but insisting Iran could not be allowed to have a nuclear weapon. President Trump has said the war is necessary to prevent Iran from having a nuclear weapon.
1: ABC's Allison Kosick. Iran this morning sent missiles and drones toward Kuwait and Bahrain, two Gulf states that house U.S. troops. Two American service members died when Iran attacked a U.S. base in Jordan. Today, gasoline hit $4 a gallon, says AAA, with Iran turning back tankers in the Strait of Hormuz and Ukraine going after Russian oil fields. Today in Kyiv, Russian missiles and drones terrorized Ukrainians for hours, many getting through air defenses, hitting apartment buildings, killing one, wounding 16. The air is better for today's World Cup final in the New Jersey Meadowlands. President Trump is going to be hosting Canada's Prime Minister Mark Carney, whose nation he threatened with sanctions for, as he put it, not maintaining its forests. This is ABC News.
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1: Federal marshals have apprehended two social media stars.
6: Andrew and Tristan Tate arrested in Miami after British prosecutors sought their extradition. The brothers, who have millions of followers online, face new allegations of rape and human trafficking involving multiple women in the United Kingdom. They previously faced separate trafficking charges in Romania, but that case stalled. The Tates deny all wrongdoing. Their attorney calls the case politically motivated and says they'll fight the latest charges in court. Dave Packer, ABC News.
1: Mayor Zohran Mamdani tells the New York Times that if Benjamin Netanyahu comes to his city for September's UN General Assembly, he'll seek to have the NYPD arrest him for war crimes as charged by the International Criminal Court.
7: They have a warrant out for this prime minister's arrest. And I think it's important to talk about the weight that that has as a charge, and also that as the mayor of New York City, I'll be following the laws of New York City.
1: He's consulting city lawyers on the legality. Two men are suing a hospital after learning they were switched at birth 38 years ago. One of the men found out during a Christmas gift exchange when he randomly chose a DNA test. Turned out that he was celebrating Christmas with another man's biological family. Unity Medical Center Grafton, North Dakota, doesn't dispute that the babies were switched, but says there's no evidence that the staff was responsible. The men say that they were robbed all these years of the lives that they were supposed to lead. I'm Wayne Cabot, ABC News.
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8: Let's take a look at our KBOW weather here on Sunday morning. Today, sunny skies and high of 88, wind gusts as high as 24 miles an hour. This evening, mostly clear skies, a low of 54, wind gusts right around 22 miles an hour. Monday, sunny with a high of 87 degrees. Monday evening, cloudy with a low of 55. 87 again on Tuesday. Wednesday afternoon, thunderstorms again, a high of 87. And there has been your weather on KBOW.

0: Just over an hour away from sending you over to the CT40, where we will see who the number one song is this week. Oh, right here on KBOW. In the meantime, back to the 80s right after this short break.
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0: And right on through this Sunday morning, Lady A turning into a duet, all before the top of the hour. 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
1: Back in the dawn of time, the Butte Community Federal Credit Union started a computer system that the cavemen knew how to use. They have now discovered a new terrain of technology. This has excited the staff at the Butte Community Federal Credit Union and should excite their members too. We are going to be adapting to this new computer system on November 2nd, 2026. We are going to be starting the process of getting up to modern time.
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1: From ABC News, I'm Wayne Cabot. New concerns about the lettuce making people sick. The Food and Drug Administration saying late yesterday a sample of iceberg lettuce from Taylor Farms tested positive for cyclospora. It was not part of the current recall. Unclear if the bad lettuce made it to people's homes. 27 states may have contaminated shipments. Fighting between the U.S. and Iran increased overnight, with the U.S. punishing Iran's Revolutionary Guard for an attack on Jordan that killed two U.S. service members. A third is missing. Iranian state media reporting the regime intercepted four ships in the strait today, warning those waiting to pass they must directly coordinate with the IRGC.
2: Data from maritime analytics firm Kepler shows ship traffic dropping significantly, as low as single digits in recent days compared to about 70 ships that crossed per day during the temporary memorandum of understanding and roughly 100 per day before the war began. Our team has spoken with shipping executives who have vessels waiting to cross. They say they want more clarity before they feel safe enough to move ships through.
1: That's ABC's Christian Cordero. U.S. pump prices hovering back around $4 a gallon, diesel at $5.10. The Russia-Ukraine war also impacting oil, as Ukraine increasingly attacks Russian oil fields, hoping to choke off a source of war revenue. Overnight, Russia hit Kyiv. This morning, a volley of missiles and drones that lasted for hours, killing one person, wounding 16. Mayor Zoran Mamdani is asking city lawyers for permission to arrest Israel's prime minister at September's UN General Assembly in New York.
3: I believe that Prime Minister Netanyahu belongs in The Hague. He's a war criminal who has been charged by the International Criminal Court. And what you will find is that is an opinion that is held by many purely because of what his actions have wrought over these last many years.
1: Well, I'm speaking with the New York Times. This is ABC News.
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1: ABC's Gio Benitez reports another person has died from contaminated mist in the air.
7: The second death reported from the Legionnaires' disease cluster in New York City. That word from health officials who say that the source of the exposure has likely been eliminated. So all of the cooling towers on the Upper East Side of the city that had an initial positive PCR test have completed remediation. At least 72 cases are reported, with 9 people remaining hospitalized.
1: President Trump will be attending the World Cup final match today in the Jersey Meadows, Argentina versus Spain. Traffic between New York City and the stadium expected to get pretty clogged, but at least the smoke is starting to clear. ABC meteorologist Jeff Smith.
8: Kickoff time in East Rutherford, that's when the sky really starts to clear out. We get that cobalt blue probably by the end of the day into the day on Monday as well.
1: At kickoff time, 3 p.m. in New Jersey, the first ever World Cup halftime show will feature Madonna, BTS, Justin Bieber, and Shakira. Also attending, Prime Minister Mark Carney of Canada, a guest of President Trump. Trump has been criticizing Canada for the wildfires for, as he put it, not maintaining its forests. The prime minister refutes that claim, pointing to all the drones, thermal imaging, and ongoing mitigation efforts. Some of the fires are in places so remote, they're being allowed to burn. The UK is seeking Andrew and Tristan Tate, the social media stars, arrested in Miami. I'm Wayne Cabot, ABC News.
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10: Let's take a look at our KBOW weather here on Sunday morning. Today, sunny skies and high of 88, wind gusts as high as 24 miles an hour. This evening, mostly clear skies, a low of 54, wind gusts right around 22 miles an hour. Monday, sunny with a high of 87 degrees. Monday evening, cloudy with a low of 55. 87 again on Tuesday. Wednesday afternoon, thunderstorms again, a high of 87. And there has been your weather on KBOW.

0: Little Luke Combs for you here on KBOW. 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In the meantime, Lil Morgan Wallen up next.
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0: Let's send you over now to our staff meteorologist, Jeff Womack, for the Sunday morning weather discussion.
1: Oh, we've got strong high pressure here at the surface, and that is going to keep skies clear all the way through tomorrow. Now, over on the southeastern half of the state, a couple of storms around Broadus and Colstrip, if you might be going that direction. The monsoon tap, it's going to be back next week, but see, that cooler, drier air is going to keep the lid on some of that muggy air our direction. All right, so some rain trickles through into the Wasatch and Four Corners as we get into Monday. We start to get into that on Tuesday night, Wednesday afternoon, and Thursday. Some pop-up storms, most of them in the mountains, but one or two heavy downpours. I can't rule that out going into midweek of next week. But in the meantime, let's enjoy some sunshine and less sticky air, and we'll get to do that the next couple of days. Now, if you have travel plans, again, as I mentioned, around Salt Lake and in around the Four Corners, some storms, as well as parts of the Mid-South and Mid-Atlantic, and then the big heat dome over the Midwest. Now, we've got some pretty big numbers coming our way ahead of a midweek cool down. We'll take a look at them and the forecast details, and those are rolling out your way next. Anaconda sunshine, and we're going to crank it up to right around 90 today, 53 overnight tonight. We'll start off next week a little bit cooler as a small front slides through, 86 in the mix, partly cloudy on Tuesday, and then thunderstorms back on Wednesday. Thursday, we're back to the upper 80s, and then Friday, still a possibility of some thunderstorms. We'll have highs in the upper 80s. Deer Lodge, 90 today, 53 overnight tonight, mid-80s for Monday, and then upper 80s simmering here on Tuesday. Now, we'll be in the upper 80s Wednesday and Thursday, but we should get a few pop-up rounds of storms in the afternoon. And then for Whitehall, 95 today. It's going to be our hottest day. We'll start to dial it back a little bit. Still low 90s Monday and Tuesday, but some storms back in here Wednesday, Thursday. And then for Butte, we can expect temperatures in the mid-80s today, and then we'll have temperatures in the mid-80s again tomorrow is how that's looking. Now, we'll get to partly cloudy skies and mid-80s in here on Tuesday. Wednesday, a little bit better chance of some storms. Stronger thunderstorms both Thursday and Friday, and that's also going to keep temperatures in the 80s throughout the afternoon. Some fairly stronger storms Thursday and Friday we'll have to keep a watch on. I'm meteorologist Jeff Womack. That's the KBOW Copper 94 weather.
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0: And that is going to be it for me today. I hope that you have a great rest of your Sunday. 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I'll see you tomorrow at 10.
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0: Kevin Powers, along with Shaboozy, jumping up three spots on the countdown. An amazing collaboration right there. That was Move On at number 35.
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0: You're checking out the Summer of Hits on the Country Top 40 with Fitz. And coming up, we're about to put Chase Matthew fans to the ultimate test. You think you're his biggest fan? Well, you might just have a chance to take home the ultimate Chase Matthew souvenir. Stay

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0: CT40 Launchpad Artist of the Week. That was Lakeland Lemmings with Get Around Boy. 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The summer of hits is heating up, and the race to number one is just getting started. When we come back, we're going to crack open the top 30, where every spot gets tougher, every move matters, and the battle for the top is on. Plus, I'm going to introduce you to this weekend's fierce female. So mamas, grab your daughters, and don't go anywhere. We're just getting started on the Country Top 40 with Fitz.
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1: 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It's the Country Top 40 with me, Fitz, on KBOW Butte. 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
1: Welcome back, y'all. Whether you're headed home from the lake or loading up for a weekend getaway, firing up the grill, or just cruising with the windows down, thank you for letting me ride along. You got Fitz. I'm the guy who plays the hits. And you have found the soundtrack to your summer. We still got a long way to go on our run to number one. And from here on out, every spot counts. The hits get bigger, but the numbers get smaller, and the competition gets even tighter. And you never know who's going to finish on top. So turn it up, and let's make this summer drive a good one. The Country Top 40 rolls on.
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1: And coming out of the number 30 shoot right now is the self-taught Texas phenomenon, Hudson Westbrook, kicking off the hour with Painted You Pretty, number 30.

0: Graylin James dances ahead one position to number 25 with Water at a Wedding. And you got Fitz playing all the hits. And I think I'm going to go grab myself some water right now because, you know what? I'm even starting to sweat. I'm about to bring Riley Green into the CT40 studios, ladies. And I'm telling you, I got you. I got you covered. I'm going to ask Riley exactly what you have been dying to ask him. That's next. This segment of the Summer of Hits on the Country Top 40 with Fitz is brought to you by T-Mobile.
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6: Hey, it's Dustin Lynch, and let's get back to the hits with my latest Easy to Love on the Country Top 40. Take it away, Fitz.
0: Thank you, Dustin. Coolest dude in the world right there from Tullahoma, Tennessee, Dustin Lynch. He's got

0: holding on to that number 24 spot for another week. That was Dustin Lynch with Easy to Love. And you got Fitz playing all the hits. And listen, I want to talk to the ladies for a moment, okay? Only the ladies. Listen, Riley Green is in the building. I can see him right now. I can see his mustache just popping out. And I know that each and every one of you has been dying to ask him something. So I'm going to take care of that for you right now. Come on, let's bring him in here. Come on, Riley.
1: And from every female across the entire world right now, I've been asked to do this for you.
2: And if you feel like I do, baby, come on. Woo! Let's get it on.
3: Okay, yeah.
1: I just wanted to do that for every female because I knew that they would want me to say that to you.
3: That's the first time anybody's done that.
1: Sorry to freak you out.
3: I'm glad it was you.
1: Thank you.
0: I think he blacked out for a second. Riley, he's got number 23 with Think.

0: This is Lainey Wilson, and you're listening to the Country Top 40. Now, let's get back to my buddy Fitz playing all the hits.
1: Thank you, Lainey. We love you, girl. And I'll tell you, on my 2026 bingo card, I did not have Lainey Wilson and John Mayer doing a song together. But here they are right now with Things We Can't Forget About. Phone, keys, wallet, number 20.

1980, and that was Eddie Rabbit with Driving My Life Away. Such a jam. And Follow Me This Way, Watch Your Step. We're going to travel 12 years ahead to the dusty box of hits labeled The King. One of my favorite boxes. And this song spent 2 weeks at number one on the country top 40. And I know you know this one from the Pure Country movie soundtrack. And if you haven't watched Pure Country, you got to watch it tonight.

0: Gabby Barrett right there, and one of the good ones, the Good Stuff Song of the Week. And after hearing Jason's story, man, there couldn't be a more fitting song. Gabby released the song to country radio in June of 2020, and by April of 2021, it had climbed all the way to number one on the country top 40 with Fitz. 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
0: Welcome back to the Summer of Hits on the Country Top 40 with Fitz. And I'm going to tell you right now, because you know what? My Mama Fitz told me I was born to play the hits. And thank you for continuing this climb with me. With a song that many people are talking about right now. It is so unique. Stella Lefty at number 14 with Boston.
13: On a

Taylor Swift taking a big two-spot step ahead to land at number 9 this weekend with I Knew It, I Knew You. Well, let's talk about tattoos a second. I love them. I guess I could say I have a thing for tattoos. You know what I mean? Although I don't have one, I just have a thing for them. They become mainstream in country music with many artists, you know, going for major coverage. And Kane Brown is one of those who is known for all the ink that he's got on him. But believe it or not, in a recent interview with Inked Magazine, Kane said that he won't let his kids even think about getting tattoos. But he admitted that once they're grown up and moved out, well, you know what? He has no say in the matter. And that's the story of parenting, isn't it, right? We teach, we guide, but once they're out of the house, you hope they make good decisions on their own from what you taught them. Just like my dad would tell me, hey, son, let me tell you something. With your children, there are no guarantees. And I love you, Dad, and I miss you.

0: Bailey Zimmerman races ahead 3, the number 6 with Chevy Silverado. And you got Fitz playing all the hits. And here we are, y'all. We are getting ready for the top 5 songs of the week. And I can tell you this, we already know that last week's number 1 song was played last hour. So there's a brand new number 1 ahead of us. Send me your guesses right now on our socials at the Country Top 40 with Fitz Facebook page. The number 1 song in country music is quickly approaching and coming in hot. The run to number 1 at the top 10 songs on the Summer of Hits on the Country Top 40 with Fitz is brought to you by Progressive Insurance.
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0: 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Country Top 40. What's up, y'all, and welcome back to the Summer of Hits on the Country Top 40 with Fitz. Great to have you hanging with me, counting them down with me. People ask me what I do for a living. I just tell them I count backwards. That's what I do from number 40 to number 1, and we are arriving at the top 5 right now. Our journey continues with Luke Combs and Be By You.
5: Number

Don't We, from Morgan Wallen. And he's got that plastic lawn chair posted up at number 3 for another weekend. I hope that sprinkler is occasionally spraying him down to keep him cool. That's all I'm saying. He's been looking kind of sweaty his past couple of concerts. All right, coming up on the countdown right now, two guys exchanging the blazing Texas heat of their homes for the cool mountain breezes of the Rockies. Even when you got the highs and even when you got the lows. Corey Kent and Co. Wetzel making a huge charge toward the top with the Rocky Mountain low. Number

0: Count Low. I just love that song. So does everybody else. Corey Kent and Co. Wetzel flying ahead five spots, landing just outside of number one at the number two spot this weekend. Way to go, guys. Quite the jump. And you know what that means? We're getting close. We're about to find out who's taken over the number one song of the week in country music. Last week's number one has already been played last hour. We got a new one coming up. And I'm really getting anxious right now. Have you been paying attention? Your guess right now, who do you think? Who you got for number one this weekend? Go to my Country Top 40 with Fitz Facebook page and send me your guesses right now. Because we're about to come back. Number one in minutes.
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0: Welcome back to the Country Top 40 with Fitz. Just about to play you this week's number one, but that's only after we get our blood moving a little bit. Movement is medicine. I believe in warming up, all right? I just can't play the biggest song in the world without a nice warm-up. And your warm-up to number one is brought to you by Sleep Number. How could you even think about a summertime warm-up song without getting into some Kenny? I mean, you can't have summertime without Kenny. And if you're headed to the beach, to the lake, to a river, or even if you could see some water from where you are, you know, the bathtub, then you've got to love Kenny Chesney. He's sort of the official ambassador of the boat life, right? The beach life, No Shoes Nation, anything where shoes means flip-flops. And you know what? Almost every Kenny song has some summer themes, but this one goes right down in the middle of the subject. Writers Craig Wiseman and Steve McEwen said, the inspiration was a warm night at the beginning of summer where you could just smell the grass growing. And they put those feelings into words and music and handed them off to Kenny. And the rest is history. Released in 2006, this song went all the way to number one on the Country Top 40 Countdown. Here's Kenny Chesney with Summertime, your warm-up to number one.

0: Kenny Chesney. A number one hit from 2006 on the Country Top 40. Played for your warm-up to number one. I just love it. 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It's time to bring in that number one ring with the bling. It's a brand new number one song in country music, but here's what we're going to be doing. We're going to be stacking this crown on top of 31 previous number ones. That's right. This is no rookie number one winner. This artist has been working and earning hits for 21 years. But when I asked Jason Aldean if he feels pressure to perform over and over and over and over again, well, his answer pretty much says it all about his laid-back approach to success.
1: It's just amazing. I mean, do you ever feel that pressure? I mean...
2: Well, you know, it's funny. I mean, obviously, I want to do this as long as people care, you know. I mean,
1: right.
2: I would do it forever. But, you know, as long as people are into the kind of music we're making and people are enjoying it, you know, I'll keep turning out songs and turning out music and let it kind of do whatever it's going to do.
0: Just turn out songs and let it do whatever it's going to do. And he's as humble as he is great. Jason Aldean right now with Don't Tell On Me, number one.

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1: From ABC News, I'm Brian Clark. There's word of another U.S. service member's death in the Middle East this weekend. That's after as many as three were killed Friday in Jordan. ABC's Stephen Portnoy has the latest from Washington.
2: The update from U.S. Central Command says unidentified remains were found at the location in Jordan where two U.S. service members were killed Friday and a third was reported missing. Separately, CENTCOM says another American service member died in North

0: Faith Urban for ya. Blue ain't your color. You're listening to KBOW. And looks like this Wednesday, the Killer Queen Band is coming to the Motherlode Theater. It is a Queen cover band that has won multiple awards. It's coming to the theater this Wednesday at 7 p.m. You should get tickets because I heard they are amazing. We're going to get back into the music with some Luke Combs after this on your hometown station.
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1: Good afternoon. With the information you need at 2:30, I'm Molly Peck. Butte Silver Bow Sheriff Ed Lester is warning the public about a possible deadly drug combination circulating in the area. In a release, Lester stated that recent overdoses might be linked to cocaine laced with fentanyl. Police have not confirmed this connection yet, but are issuing the warning out of abundance of caution. In November 2024, Lester issued a similar public statement after Butte Silver Bow County law enforcement saw six overdoses from a batch of fentanyl powder. KXLF reports that Sheriff's Office strongly discourages the use of any illegal drugs and wants people to know that any street drug could contain fentanyl. Fentanyl contamination can be extremely dangerous and even fatal. Law enforcement says anyone who suspects an opioid overdose should call 911 immediately. State data indicates that overdose deaths in Butte are higher than state and even national averages. And while Montana has invested massive amounts of money in initiatives meant to help addicts, some Butte residents wonder why the services aren't reaching those in need of them in the mining city. Montana Fish, Wildlife, and Parks warned the public against feeding bears and other wildlife after a rise in conflicts and unusual bear activity in the Red Lodge area. Officials say bears are getting bold, breaking into vehicles and homes, and suspect it's due to an increase in people intentionally feeding bears. NBC Montana reports that feeding game animals, including bears, is illegal in Montana, along with unintentional feeding through actions such as unattended bird feeders. FWP asks the public to report information about anyone intentionally feeding wildlife. KBOW News Time is 2:32.
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1: One of Montana's biggest summer traditions returns last night as thousands of people were gathered on Carroll College's campus for the 22nd Annual Symphony Under the Stars, sponsored by Intrepid Credit Union, featuring live music and a fireworks finale. People waited in line for hours to put blankets down to mark another musical celebration with the Helena Symphony. The symphony says the event is considered the largest single summer event in Montana and often attracts upwards to 15,000 people all over the Treasure State and even the country. KTVH reports that the performance has a theme, and this year it's all about celebration. For the event, the symphony hires a producer in New York and often works years in advance to get rights to the music before orchestrating it. The event has continued to grow over the past two decades when it all started, and the event cost about $38,000, and now it's over $200,000 with the support of sponsors and donations. Right now, in Butte, Montana, we are sitting at 85 degrees. Looks like we have some sunny skies out there. With the information you need at 2:33, I'm Molly Peck. With the information you need, you're listening to KBOW.

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1: From ABC News, I'm Brian Clark. The collapse of the ceasefire with Iran's resulted in the deaths of several U.S. service members, as ABC's Stephen Portnoy has the weekend details from Washington.
2: The death of a service member in northern Iraq is described as the result of a controlled detonation of an unexploded ordnance that was carried by a one-way Iranian attack drone. Another American was wounded in that incident. Separately, CENTCOM says unidentified remains have been located as the military has searched for a missing service member in Jordan, where two others were killed in an Iranian strike on Friday.
1: And Central Command says that U.S. strikes overnight targeted Iran's Revolutionary Guard, retaliating for the Friday strikes. President Trump's calling for new economic action. He wants Iran added to a bipartisan Russia sanctions bill. Mick Mulroy is an ABC News analyst and former Deputy Assistant Secretary of Defense for the Middle East.
3: We're trying to put a lot of economic pressure on the regime. They obviously need money to fund their operations. That's part of the blockade, for example, the naval blockade. But increasing sanctions and increasing

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2: The season's second tropical storm's developing off the Gulf Coast.
3: Her name will be Bertha, expected to come around the Gulf Coast, first affecting the Florida Gulf Coast, then heading west all the way out to Texas. The system is currently disorganized south of Panama City, Florida. The National Hurricane Center has issued a tropical storm watch for the Florida Panhandle. They worry about flash flooding later through Thursday in Florida, Alabama, Mississippi, and Louisiana. Wayne Cabot, ABC News.
2: Controversial brothers Andrew and Tristan Tate, the influencers, were arrested in Florida, and they are facing additional charges brought by British prosecutors of rape and sex trafficking. The brothers deny any wrongdoing. There is a meeting underway to consider which historic site should be protected by a special UN cultural agency.
4: The Normandy D-Day beaches from World War II would be one of the UNESCO World Heritage Sites. That's the United Nations Educational, Scientific, and Cultural Organization. Historian David Edgerton.
5: Probably the greatest amphibious landing there's ever been. It ought to be remembered for that alone. But one reason it's particularly remembered, this is the first major commitment of Allied troops to the land war against Germany.
4: The World Heritage Committee meets in South Korea Sunday through the 29th.
2: That's ABC's Chuck Severton. Other sites considered include Mount Olympus. I'm Brian Clark, ABC News.
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8: That was your ABC News for the 3 o'clock hour. Take a quick look at the weather, then some music's waiting for you. This afternoon, expect some patchy smoke, sunny skies, and a high near 90 degrees. Tonight, we have some more areas of smoke, mostly clear skies other than that, though, with a low around 50. Monday will be a mostly sunny day, with a high near 85, a low around 55. Tuesday looks like we have a slight chance of some rain. Right now, in Butte, Montana, it is 85 degrees out there, with sunny skies. Chris Young bringing us back into the music with the song, I'm Coming Over on KBOW.

0: That was Ella Langley and Morgan Wallen for you with the song I Can't Love You Anymore right here on KBOW. 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
1: Good afternoon. With the information you need at 3:30, I'm Molly Peck. Butte Silver Bow Sheriff Ed Lester is warning the public about a possible deadly drug combination circulating the area. In a release, Lester stated that recent overdoses might be linked to cocaine laced with fentanyl. Police have not yet confirmed the connection, but are issuing the warning out of abundance of caution. KXLF reports that the sheriff's office strongly discourages the use of any illegal drugs and wants people to know that any street drug could contain fentanyl. Fentanyl contamination can be extremely dangerous and even fatal. Law enforcement says anyone who suspects an opioid overdose should call 911 immediately. State data indicates that overdoses, deaths, and Butte are higher than state and even national averages. And while Montana has invested massive amounts of money in initiatives meant to help addicts, some Butte residents wonder why the services aren't reaching those in need of them. Montana Fish, Wildlife, and Parks warn the public against feeding bears and other wildlife after a rise in conflicts and unusual bear activity in the Red Lodge area. Officials say bears are getting bold, breaking into vehicles and homes, and suspect it's due to an increase in people intentionally feeding bears. NBC Montana reports that feeding game animals, including bears, is illegal in Montana, along with unintentional feeding through actions such as unattended bird feeders. FWP asks the public to report information about anyone intentionally feeding wildlife. KBOW News Time is 3:31.
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1: One of Montana's biggest summer traditions happened yesterday night as thousands gathered on Carroll College's campus for the 22nd annual Symphony Under the Stars, sponsored by Intrepid Credit Union, featuring live music and a fireworks final. People waited in line for hours, put blankets down to mark another musical celebration with the Helena Symphony. The Symphony says the event is considered the largest single summer event in Montana and often attracts upwards to 15,000 people from all over the Treasure State and even the country. KTVH reports that each year the performance has a theme, and this year it's all about celebration. For the event, the Symphony hires a producer in New York and often works years in advance to get rights to the music before orchestrating it. The event has continued to grow over the past two decades. Right now in Butte, Montana, we are sitting at 86 degrees. Looks like some sunny skies, maybe some light winds. With the information you need at 3:33, I'm Molly Peck. You're up to date on Butte's hometown station, KBOW.

0: That was some Cody Johnson for you, singing the fall for us here on your home at Town Station, KBOW. We are making our way to the top of the 4 o'clock hour, where we got some ABC News waiting for you. 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
1: From ABC News, I'm Chuck Sievertson. Another U.S. service member's death this weekend in the Middle East, says ABC News national correspondent Stephen Portnoy.
2: The death of a service member in northern Iraq is described as the result of a controlled detonation of an unexploded ordnance that was carried by a one-way Iranian attack drone. Another American was wounded in that incident. Separately, CENTCOM says unidentified remains have been located as the military has searched for a missing service member in Jordan, where two others were killed in an Iranian strike on Friday.
1: Seems like the word escalation is the accurate description for the war, says ABC News contributor and former Deputy Defense Secretary Mick Mulroy.
3: Looking at the pretty substantial airflow, and remember, we already had a lot of assets in the region, but the airflow that's coming in now indicates to me that we expect this to further escalate. And we want to have the ability to be persistent in that escalation.
1: Energy Secretary Chris Wright tells ABC News that oil tankers are continuing to flow through the Strait of Hormuz. The analytics firm Kepler says that crossings have been at their lowest level in 3 weeks. If Israeli Prime Minister Benjamin Netanyahu comes to New York City for the UN General Assembly in September, Mayor Zoran Mamdani would like to order his arrest. If it's legal, he tells the New York Times.
4: I believe that Prime Minister Netanyahu belongs in The Hague. He's a war criminal who has been charged by the International Criminal Court. And what you will find is that is an opinion that is held by many purely because of what his actions have wrought over these last many years.
1: A hunt for a suspected shooter after gunfire in downtown Tucson, Arizona's entertainment district overnight. Officer Frank Magus says body cam footage will be aiding investigators.

0: That was some Joe Diffie for ya. Brought me up beside the jukebox right here on your hometown station, KBOW. Looks like we have some Justin Moore waiting for you out of this quick break on KBOW.
1: It's that time once again, time for many smiles, laughter, and memories waiting to be made. 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

0: serious wrecker for ya. 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
1: Good afternoon. With the information you need at 4:30, I'm Molly Peck. After a five-day trial, a Gallatin County jury found a West Yellowstone man guilty of aggravated sexual intercourse without consent and tampering with or fabricating physical evidence on Friday. The incident happened on August 1st, 2025, with Shane Timmons and the victim in West Yellowstone. Evidence established that Timmons used force by choking the victim. NBC Montana reports that the state provided evidence that Timmons concealed messages he sent to the victim, admitting he committed sexual acts. He faces a mandatory minimum sentence of 10 years in prison with a maximum of 100 years in prison for aggravated sexual intercourse without consent and up to a $50,000 in fines. Timmons also faces 10 years in prison and a fine. Officials say the court day may order the sentence to run either concurrently or consecutively. Understanding impacts of forever chemicals like PFAS, per and Pelagia substances, and PPCPs, pharmaceutical and land personal care products, are on the minds of nationwide as they are used in thousands of items processes. Recently, the Flathead Lake Biological Station confirmed both PFAS and PPCPs in the testing sites. KPAX reports that for nearly five decades, the University of Montana monitors programs have been keeping a watchful eye on Flathead Lake and surrounding water bodies. This past year, through philanthropic funding, the Flathead Lake Biological Station took water samples that took a look for forever chemicals, since they are present in all sorts of products, including nonstick cookware, and can cause adverse health effects. PFAS were found in Flathead Lake, the Swan Lake, and the Flathead River. 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
1: Everyone knows Butte police are here to protect and serve. Well, coming up, they're actually going to be serving your food. On Monday, July 20th, some law enforcement officers will help serve up food and drinks at Sean O'Donnell's American Grill and Irish Pub. That evening, 20% of all proceeds will go to the Shop with a Cop program. KXLF reports that this program is held in December, in which needy children will shop with local first responders for Christmas gifts at Walmart. Officers say it's a rewarding experience. There will also be raffles for prizes at this event Monday that runs from 4 p.m. to 10 p.m. Right now in Butte, Montana, it is 87 degrees out there with some sunny skies. With the information you need at 4:33, I'm Molly Peck. You're an update on Butte's hometown station, KBOW.

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0: Tyler Childers will be bringing us back into the music with the song Oh Nita. It's one of my favorite songs. It'll help us get to the top of the 5 o'clock hour where we got ABC News waiting for you on KBOW.

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1: A hunt for a suspected shooter after gunfire in downtown Tucson, Arizona's entertainment district overnight. 10 people wounded, says Officer Frank Magus.
2: There's a number of victims who were struck by gunfire. As I understand, many of them were struck in extremities. However, additional responding officers were able to immediately render aid to them using individual first aid kits.
1: Says police body cam footage will help investigators. Ryan Fox won the British Open golf tournament with a 12-foot birdie putt in the final hole. After a few days of relief, smoke from Canadian and Minnesota wildfires is back in Chicago, where ABC's Lizette Nunez is.
3: Our current air quality is down to unhealthy, to in some isolated spots, very unhealthy. And so we do have that wildfire smoke that moved back into the area. It's just not nearly as bad as it was on Thursday. But still, everyone should be limiting their time outside today with that category at unhealthy for all, not just sensitive groups.
1: Latest on the wildfires. While there may be enthusiasm for artificial intelligence that hasn't dwindled much on Wall Street,
4: investors will be looking to see if AI-related shares recover after sinking Friday on fears of overvaluation and Chinese competition. Earnings season continues after hearing from banks last week. This week, the focus shifts to tech, industrial, and consumer giants like Tesla, Alphabet, Intel, IBM, General Motors, and Verizon.
1: ABC's Dave Packer on what to expect, perhaps, from Wall Street. Chuck Sievertson, ABC News.
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6: That was your ABC News for the 5 o'clock hour. Let's take a quick look at the weather, then some music's waiting for you. This afternoon, expect some patchy smoke, sunny skies, and a high near 90 degrees. Tonight, we got some areas of smoke, mostly clear skies, and a low around 50 degrees. Monday, some more smoke, mostly sunny skies, and a high near 85, low around 55. Tuesday, a slight chance of some showers happening, with a high around 85. Right now in Butte, Montana, we are sitting at 85 degrees and some sunny skies. Chris Stapleton is bringing us back into the music, and I believe he just performed or he is performing at Under the Big Sky this weekend. This is the song you should probably leave right here on your hometown station.

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1: Good evening. With the information you need at 5:30, I'm Molly Peck. Civil lawsuits are expected after a 13-year-old boy died following a fall from a carnival ride in Butte. Newly filed court documents from carnival operator Midway West Amusements and ride manufacturer Chance Rides Manufacturing reveal both parties have been granted the right to receive copies of all files from Butte Silver Bow and the state of Montana regarding the investigation of the accident. The requests are unopposed, and the filing says the civil litigation is anticipated against both entities. NBC Montana reports that District Court Judge Robert Whalen was the judge in the Midway West case, ruling that the demands of the individual privacy do not clearly exceed the merits of public disclosure. The records are permitted to be shared with counselors for Midway West and their insurance adjusters, consulting efforts and staff, as well as Chance Rides and their counsel and the counsel of the victim's family. The information remains designated as confidential, meaning that sharing it with anyone else is prohibited. After a 5-day trial, a Gallatin County jury found a West Yellowstone man guilty of aggravated sexual intercourse without consent and tampering with or fabricating physical evidence on Friday. The incident happened on August 1, 2025, with Shane Timmons and the victim in West Yellowstone. The evidence established Timmons used force by choking the victim. NBC Montana reports that the state provided evidence that Timmons concealed messages he sent to the victim, admitting he committed sexual acts. He faces a mandatory minimum sentence of 10 years in prison, with a maximum of 100 years in prison for aggravated sexual intercourse without consent and up to $50,000 in fines. Timmons faces up to 10 years in prison and a fine up to $50,000 for tampering with or fabricating physical evidence. Officials say the court may order the sentence to run either concurrently or consecutively. KBOW News Time is 5:32.
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1: Everyone knows Butte Police are here to protect and serve. Well, coming up, they're actually going to be serving you food. On Monday, July 20th, some law enforcement officers will help serve up food and drinks at John O'Donnell's American Grill and Irish Pub. That evening, 20% of all proceeds will go to the Shop with a Cop program. KXLF reports that this program is held in December, in which needy kids will shop with first responders for Christmas gifts at Walmart. Officers say it's a rewarding experience. Right now, in Butte, Montana, we are sitting at 86 degrees, some sunny skies, maybe some wind is blowing. With the information you need at 5:33, I'm Molly Peck. 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